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1: And that app has been a big success. We're so grateful for the way it connects people with the content. And certainly give us a call if you have any questions about that, or easier, go online, focusonthefamily.ca. And Steve Farrar spent 33 years encouraging men to pursue biblical manhood, and he wrote a number of books, including Point Man, How a Man Can Lead His Family, which was revised right before his untimely death in 2022. Hear now the late Steve Farrar in a message he shared a number of years ago when his children were younger on Focus on the Family with Jim Daly.
2: Jesus was the great discipler. You know what I notice about Jesus and the 12? You read some of the great books of disciplines, what you'll notice as you read the scriptures, Jesus was always with the 12. If Jesus went to the lake, they went with him. If he went into town, they went with him. If he went up to the mountain, they went with him. And you know what else? They were always asking him stupid questions. That sounds to me like a dad with young kids, with young guys, right? They just want to be with you. See, those are when the teachable moments come up. I remember years and years ago, I was going somewhere, Josh and I, we pulled in 7-Eleven. We're just going to get a couple Diet Cokes. Well, I get the 2 Diet Cokes, and there's a line. There's a big line. There's probably 5 or 6 guys in front of me. Well, it's just going slow and slow, and I look up there, and you know what's happening? All these guys are buying lottery tickets. I'm watching all these guys, because the lottery was up to $85 million. Finally, we get up to the counter. I said, just the 2 Diet Cokes. The lady says, lottery's $85 million. I said, that's great, just the Cokes. She says, you don't want $85 million? I said, no, ma'am, just the Cokes would be fine. Thank you. And, you know, guys are standing around. They're scratching off their lottery thing, you know. And Josh is with me. It's just normal. She says, I can't believe you don't want $85 million. Just wouldn't leave it alone. I can't believe you. I said, you know, I think it's better just to trust in the Lord Jesus Christ, don't you? And I'm going to tell you something. It got real quiet. At 7-Eleven. Because see, someone had said Jesus Christ and meant it. Guys say Jesus Christ all the time at 7-Eleven. Jesus Christ. But when you say it and mean it, they can't handle it. I'll tell you what happened. The lights went out. The refrigerator stopped running. I'm kind of exaggerating now. You know that, don't you? But I will tell you this, it got real quiet because somebody had said the name of Jesus. She didn't ask me any more about lottery tickets. We got our Cokes, we got in the car. Josh is about 10. He's probably 7. I said, Josh, you see all those guys in there buying lottery tickets? Yeah. $85 million. He goes, yeah, Dad. You know what those guys think? Those guys think if they had $85 million, they'd be happy. I said, Josh, the scripture says no good thing does he withhold from those who walk uprightly. I said, you know what that means, Josh? Hey, you know why I don't have $85 million? Because I don't need $85 million. If I needed it, I'd have it. But I don't need it, man. So all those guys in there, they're wasting their money. Might as well put that money down a toilet. Teachable moment. Put the car in drive. We took off. That's life. You just walk. But see, you got to be with them. Does the enemy want us to be with him? No. He wants us to always be over here. We got different responsibilities, but we can't forget the primary calling of our lives. And in order for you to do that primary calling, you might have to make some sacrifices. In fact, you will have to make some sacrifices. You, in essence, at points in your life, will have to deny yourself in order to be with, so that you can do the job that God has called you to do. My other boy, John. When John was in high school, he wasn't doing real well. In fact, right around 16, I realized one day that I had an issue because I was having a conversation with John, and in the conversation, he said something that was pretty innocuous, but it kind of tripped my radar. And by the way, guys, I tell you this with John's permission. If he were here, he'd share it with you. So I began to pray, and I began to fast every Tuesday for John. And I asked the Lord that he would show me what was going on in John's life. About 6-7 weeks later, we'd had dinner in the living room. I turned on a basketball game. Mary had a cup of coffee. John walks in. just normal. And all of a sudden,

0: God gave us a breakthrough because John started talking. Just there. I hit that remote. And John started talking, and before long, he had this big weightlifting kid had tears coming down his cheeks. And he said, "Dad, I'm in trouble." I said, "Why are you in trouble?" He said, "I can't tell you. I'm too embarrassed." And I walked over to that red chair, and I knelt down beside him, and I said, "John, let me tell you something. I want to help you, but I've got to know what's going on so I can help you." He said, "Dad, I'm too ashamed to tell you. I've blown it." I said, "Let me tell you who's blown it. I've blown it. Because if I don't know what's going on, I'm the one who's blown it. But here's the issue, John. Whatever it is, we'll walk through it together." He said, "Dad, I can't tell you what's going on." I said, "Let me ask you some questions." I said, "Are you drinking?" He said, "Yeah." I said, "Are you getting drunk?" He says, "Yeah." I said, "Are you smoking marijuana?" He said, "Yeah." I said, "Are you doing other drugs?" And I steeled myself for the worst. And he responded, and thankfully he had not gone as far down that path as I thought. That was quite a moment. It was a great moment. You know why I'm telling you this, and you know why John has signed off on it? Because I want you to know that this happens. And I want you to know, I'm not telling you this to tell you that John got in trouble. What I want you to know is that this happened under my own nose while I was out teaching guys on how to raise their family. This isn't about John, this is about me. What I want you to know is that I got diverted. You see, our job description is clear. And I'll tell you what, it took about 4 years for that all to process its way out. We learned a lot of lessons as a family. But I'm gonna tell you something. God has healed what was broken in our home, and there's a sweetness and there's a joy, and we thank the Lord Jesus Christ for that. Listen, if you want to follow Christ, you think you're not going to get attacked? You will get attacked in your family. If the enemy can't get you, he's going to try and get you through your kids. So then what happens is you make these mid-course corrections. You see, here's what the Lord's saying to us in Deuteronomy 6. You're to love God deeply. You're to teach your sons diligently. In other words, as fathers, we are, catch this, guys. I'm going to give you two things. We are to be connected instead of distracted. We're to be connected instead of distracted. I had not meant to get distracted, but it had happened under my nose. Secondly, we are to be intentional instead of passive. Turn with me to 1 Samuel 2 very quickly. You guys still with me? 1 Samuel 2. 1 Samuel 2, we meet a guy named Eli. Now, we're in 1 Samuel, so how does Samuel relate to Eli? Well, Eli was a priest, Eli was a judge. If you recall, young little Samuel, his mother Hannah wanted to have a child. She couldn't. She went up to the temple to pray. Eli thought she was perhaps drunk. She told him what she was praying for. Long story short, God gives her a son. She dedicates Samuel to the Lord, and Samuel wound up being raised by Eli in the temple. Now, Eli is described for us in 1 Samuel 2. Notice what it says about his family. 1 Samuel 2, verse 12. It says, "Now the sons of Eli were worthless men. They did not know the Lord." Now, what's interesting is that they were priests. They're worthless men. They did not know the Lord. If you read the next verses, you'll see that when people would come and offer meat for a sacrifice, these sons of Eli would take the best cuts of meat. It'd be like a pastor today letting his boy pilfer through the offering plate. If you look at verse 17, "Thus the sons of the young men was very great before the Lord, for the men despised the offering of the Lord." Then if you flip over to verse 22, it says, "Now Eli was very old, and he heard all that his sons were doing in all Israel, how they lay with the women who served at the doorway of the tent of meeting." Not only are these guys stealing, they're sleeping with women. In verse 27, a man comes to confront Eli. And you can read the words in verse 27, in 28. In 29, he says to Eli, "Why do you kick at my sacrifice and at my offering, which I have commanded in my dwelling? And honor your sons above me by making yourselves fat with the choicest of every offering of my people Israel." So how was he honoring his sons above the Lord? Well, it was very serious because verse 34 says, "This will be a sign to you which will come concerning your two sons, Hophni and Phinehas. On the same day, both of them will die." What a tragic. God was going to judge his house because he had not judged his own house. You know, the scripture says in Proverbs 19, verse 18, there's a very practical word to men that says, "Discipline your son while there is hope." Eli didn't do it. He knew about it. He didn't respond. You say, how do you know that? Go over to 1 Samuel 3. When the Lord spoke to Samuel, remember, woke him up and he wasn't sure what was going on. What was that all about? Well, the message that God had to Samuel in speaking to Samuel, he says in verse 12, "In that day I'll carry out against Eli all that I have spoken concerning his house from beginning to end. For I have told him that I'm about to judge his house forever for the iniquity which he knew, because his sons brought a curse on themselves and he did not rebuke them." That's how he honored them above the Lord. You see, it is the, what is Deuteronomy 6, 8? You're to teach your sons to fear the Lord. How does a son fear the Lord? Did Eli's boys fear the Lord? No. You know why they didn't fear the Lord? Because they didn't fear their father. Because he never rebuked them. I can remember my dad saying, "Steve, come here." And he began to take his belt off of his pants. And I said, Dad, I'm really sorry, Dad. He said, "I know you're sorry. Come over here." "Dad, I'm really sorry." He said, "Did we?" And he wasn't mad. He wasn't angry. He wasn't losing his temper. And he didn't have a belt with a metal tip like this one. It was just an old black belt. He wasn't losing it. He wasn't angry. He was very calm. He said, "Steve, come here. Dad, I'm really sorry." He said, "I know you're sorry." He said, "Did we not talk about this?" "Uh-huh, yeah. And did I not say that if you did this, that I'd give you a couple of whacks?" "Yeah, yeah." And so it was very clear to you. And this is embarrassing because I'm 23 years old. No, I wasn't 23 years old. But you see, when I was young, my dad did that. He wasn't an abuser. He didn't hate me. He wasn't beating me. You know what my dad was trying to do? My dad was trying to teach me that I couldn't cross authority and get away with it. My dad rebuked me. My dad would discipline me because he loved me. Hey guys, catch this. Fathers represent God to their little kids. That's amazing. Your little kids, you represent God to them. And they need to have a healthy fear. Not a terror, not that they're going to be beaten, but an awe and a respect that if I cross what he says, there are going to be consequences. Eli never did that. And he wasted his life. What a ruin his family became.
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5: Recently when I was praying, in a powerful way the Lord directed me to 2 Chronicles 7:14, which says, "If my people who are called by my name will humble themselves and pray and seek my face and turn from their wicked ways, then I will hear from heaven and forgive their sin and heal their land." What a promise from the Lord. I strongly urge you to pray for a spiritual revival throughout the world. Billions of people are struggling financially. James 5:16 says the prayer of a righteous person is powerful and effective. So if you're struggling financially, remember Hebrews 4:16, which says, "Let us approach God's throne of grace with confidence so that we may receive mercy and find grace to help us in our time of need." And 1 Thessalonians 5:16 says, "Rejoice in the Lord always. Pray without ceasing. In everything give thanks, for this is God's will for you in Christ Jesus. And above all, trust God to meet your needs as you put Him first." Matthew 6:31-33. 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
0: John came home one day, and he'd been with some friends that came. He goes, "Dad, where's the Jeep?" I said, "I gave it away." He said, "You what?" I said, "I gave it away. There was someone who needed a vehicle. I gave it to him." He said, "You gave away my Jeep?" I said, "That wasn't your Jeep. That was my Jeep. I was just letting you use it." He said, you, he couldn't assimilate this. Now, that wasn't the first step. There were steps in between. But you see, you discipline according to the transgression. And if there is a refusal to learn, you've got to get a little bit more strenuous in your discipline. That's how God does with us, if you read Hebrews 12. Gotten to a point where the irresponsibility had to be checked. Discipline your son while there is hope. Get his attention. Where's the Jeep? I gave it away. Well, how am I going to get to school? There's a bus stop out there. Well, Rachel had a car when she was my... Yeah, she did. But you know what? Rachel followed this and this and this and this. Rachel showed responsibility. At this point, John, you're not doing that. See, the principle is this, is that you show responsibility and you'll get privileges. But if you don't show responsibility, you lose privileges. Well, Dad, how long is it going to be? I said, well, I said, we're talking months. He said, months? I said, we're talking maybe close to a year. I want to see. And you know what began to happen? We went through a process. Why did I do that? Because I love this kid. And can I tell you something? A while back, John had a job, part-time job. He had to be at work at 5:30 in the morning. You know what? He was there every morning at 5:30. And he was there every morning, on time, 5:30, for 2 weeks straight. You know what they did? They gave him a raise because they'd never had anybody show up at 5:30 on time. Now, you know what my job is? Hey, here's the thing about boys. Boys never want to go to bed, do they? Here's the other thing about boys. They never want to get out of bed. So somebody's going to have up to step up to the plate and teach those boys. See, you discipline so that you can move them to self-discipline. That makes sense? That's our job. Some of you guys are sitting here, and I got to close because I'm out of time. I got to say this word. Some of you guys are here and you say, "Steve, this is breaking my heart because I've got a boy who's 25. He's not at home anymore. I've got a boy who's 35 or 45. He's away from the Lord. Steve, I'm afraid it's too late." Can I say this to you? If your boy is still alive, it's not too late. And let me say this to you, friend. You get on your face before Almighty God and say, "Lord Jesus, would you help me to reconnect? It's going to be different than when he was 15, but would you help me to reconnect? Lord, don't let me be passive. Let me take initiative." And you know what? God wants to answer this prayer. You say, "How do you know that, Steve?" Because of the last verse of the last book of the Old Testament, Malachi 4:6, which says, "And he," speaking of John the Baptist, we know that from Luke 1:17, "and he, when he comes, will restore the hearts of the fathers to the children and the children to the fathers, lest I come and smite the land with a curse." You know what Almighty God does? He wants to heal your family. That would delight him. He's looking for us to respond and be obedient and, if necessary, deny ourselves. Let's be those men, guys. Let's be those men. You guys with boys at home, you do the job. You love them. You love your wife. You follow Christ with all your heart. You don't screw around with sin. You be a man of God in integrity. You don't live one way at church and another way at home. They need to see the truth modeled at home as you follow Christ. Eddie's life was going well. He lived in one of the wealthiest areas of all of Chicago. He lived in a gated community. He had servants. He had beautiful gardens. His wife went shopping in a limo. His kids went in a chauffeur to school. He was an attorney. His practice, he couldn't believe the money he was making. He couldn't believe the quality of his life. But there was just one problem. Eddie was crooked. Eddie had one client by the name of Al Capone. It was Eddie's job to keep Al Capone out of jail. He was a brilliant attorney, and he did that. But Eddie had a problem. He had a problem with the violence and the murders. It was going too far. And here was the other thing. He had a little boy growing up in his house that he loved dearly. And this little boy looked up to him and admired him and respected him. He knew one day that his son was going to lose respect. And it was that fact that caused him to make a change in his life and to go to the police and hand them Capone's financial records. And when he did that, Al Capone was finished. But Eddie was finished. Because

0: Weeks later, walking down a street in Chicago, a car went by, opened up, and a hail of machine gun fire took him down, and he lost his life. I fly through O'Hare quite a bit. As you walk through the terminals, there's a memorial, a monument to Butch O'Hare. They named the airport after him. He was the first naval pilot to get the Congressional Medal of Honor. He was the first ace of World War II. He was on a mission in World War II. He was flying with his squadron. He noticed his gas tank. It was veering on E. It hadn't been topped off. The commander instructed him to go back to the fleet. As he's going back to the fleet, off on the horizon, he sees a Japanese squadron of Zeros coming in to attack the fleet. He can't make contact with the fleet, so single-handedly he attacks the squadron. He takes out plane after plane. His ammunition's gone. He starts ramming planes. He starts hitting them in their tails. The squadron turns and goes back. He lands. Everything was recorded on the gun camera. He'd taken out five Zeros. A year later, he was killed in another dogfight in a hail of machine gun fire, just as his father was killed by machine gun fire on the streets of Chicago years before. See, a lot of people think that Butch O'Hare is a hero because of what he did in the war. Butch O'Hare thought his father was a hero because at a certain point in his life, his father turned from doing what was wrong and stood up and did what was right and denied himself, and it cost him his life. That's what it may take for us. But God will bless us if we'll do it. Let's be those men to the glory of God. And let's now bow before him. Father, we thank you for your word. For the guys raising kids at home, don't let them get distracted. If they have been, help them make mid-course corrections. We make those all the way through life. Help us not to forget the most important work. Help us get focused. Help us to make the corrections. For the guys with prodigals, bring those prodigals back, we ask in Jesus' name. Put people around them. Let them have circumstances that crush them. Whatever it takes, bring them back as you brought the boy back in Scripture. And heal their family. You're the great Father. All of us are imperfect. We make mistakes. You've never disappointed us. Teach us how to do our work. We ask in Jesus' name. Amen.
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2: Boy, you got to give Steve credit for the story he shared about his reaction to his son's confession using alcohol and marijuana in high school. Yeah, Steve said, "This happened under my own nose while I was out teaching guys how to raise their family." And I can only imagine how embarrassing that would be. He went on to say, "What I want you to know is that I got diverted." And isn't that refreshingly honest? Mm-hmm. Steve's point was that we need to be intentional with our children and take the time to instill in them the ability to navigate these temptations. It's easy to focus too much time and effort into our careers, particularly for men. And Steve's reminding me of my most important job title, and that's dad, not president. And I must say, he really lived out those principles. Here's an inspiring quote from Steve that circulated on social media soon after he died in 2022. It's so appropriate. He said, "The greatest thing you can leave behind is a life well lived. No one knows when the finish line is. The very gates of hell cannot make us stumble unless we choose to remove ourselves from God's protection and power. We finish strong by fixing our eyes on Jesus." And in today's culture, which I regret to say is really pushing back against God's design for the family, it's even more important that we keep our eyes fixed on Jesus and let our neighbors see what a godly family looks like, even in its imperfections. And that's how a nation can be transformed, one family at a time. And here at Focus on the Family, we have all the resources to help families. We just need your donations to keep it going. We've built the rocket, and we need you to fuel it. The best method is being a monthly donor. That way you're helping us be here day in and day out. It doesn't have to be a large amount. It's the consistency that really helps us. And when you get in touch, get a copy of Steve Farrar's guidebook called Point Man, How a Man Can Lead His Family.
1: Yeah, get the book and make a donation as you can at focusonthefamily.ca or when you call 800, the letter A in the word family. And this reminder that we do have CDs of Steve's entire presentation for you to easily pass out and share. And when you're online, look for our free parenting assessment. Now, this is really a cool resource for you. When you take this assessment, you answer questions and fill that out. It takes maybe 10 minutes or so, and then you'll get immediate results showing areas that you're really strong in and maybe one or two points of improvement. And tens of thousands of people have taken this. They found it helpful. Join them and take that free parenting assessment today. We're also going to link over to a free article we have for you, which includes a downloadable report card for your kids to fill out on you, mom or dad. 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
3: If we're not talking, we're not healing. And right. So a marriage that stops talking, over time, the silence becomes resentment, the resentment becomes contempt. And as we know, contempt is the marriage killer.
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How many wise men came to Bethlehem to see the baby Jesus? Was it three or maybe more? Well, welcome to Through the Bible. 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Now, before we get started, we got just a couple of minutes to share some letters from our fellow Bible bus passengers. First, we hear from Patricia. She writes this. I am the assistant manager of a bagel shop in Michigan. This week, I had the radio on before we opened. I was listening to Vernon McGee while performing my opening duties, while the two other employees made bagels. My coworker asked, "Who are you listening to? He has a very strange voice." I told her, "Dr. McGee," and went to the front to get ready for customers. My coworker then opened the door, and the customers flooded in, literally. This is a super busy place in the morning. The line goes out onto the sidewalk, and all kinds of people are standing inside waiting for their bagels. Well, I didn't have time to turn off the radio, and the only sound booming through the shop was my beloved Vernon McGee's distinct teaching. Then I realized how quiet it was. You could hear a pin drop. No one said a word as they stood in line. I decided not to do anything, just let everyone hear the full teaching. Finally, my regional manager, who's from the Middle East, kindly and gently told me I can't have the Bible study going on instead of the approved company music. He laughed at my willingness to get the message out there, even if it was unconventional. He also asked about Dr. McGee and was touched by the teaching and wanted to know more. Well, bravo to you, Patricia, and to all of you sharing God's word with others. Now, here's a quick note. This is from Grace. She shares this. I listen to your program daily. My mom got saved at Dr. McGee's church when she was younger. She is now 89 and still listens to your programs every day. What a blessing it has been to my mom and me. Thank you so much for continuing to be a big part of our lives. Well, thank you, Grace, and thanks to your mom as well, too, for traveling with us all these years. I'm sure that you both have got a lot of stories to tell about what you've learned along the way. And by the way, what's God teaching you as we journey through His Word together? If you've been riding the Bible bus for a while, maybe you're seeing a book of the Bible in a brand new light this time through. And then, like Patricia, are you boldly sharing God's Word at work or right in your own community? We'd love to hear about it. You can drop

0: 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We truly love hearing how God's moving in your life. So whatever way you prefer to reach out to us, do it. Let's pray. Heavenly Father, thank you for the power and the clarity of your word. When confusion surrounds us, you speak truth. When questions arise, you reveal who you are and what you're doing in our lives. And as we open the scriptures, fill us with your spirit so that we can understand, believe, and live out your truth. In Jesus' name, amen. We're off to Matthew chapter 2 on Through the Bible with Dr. J. Vernon McGee.
1: 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If you have your Bible, you'll want to turn there with us. And as you do, I urge you to

use our notes and outlines if you have them. If you do not, write in and ask for them. We have a set for you. Now, as we come to the second chapter of Matthew, we have here the visit of the wise men after the birth of the Lord Jesus, and then the flight into Egypt and the return to Nazareth. Now, all of this is that which took place historically, but back of this is a tremendous truth that's being presented here that you don't want to miss. Now, as we've said before, that each one of the Gospels was directed to meet the needs of a particular group of people. The Gospel of Matthew was written to the nation Israel. It's for religious people. Now you have here recorded the fulfillment of four prophecies. And that actually is the purpose, I think, of chapter 2 of Matthew. And you have here about 7 or 8 Old Testament scriptures that were fulfilled at the birth of Jesus. Now, let me just gather them up, and then we'll see how they were fulfilled at the time of Christ. And I'm sure that there were many sincere students of the Word in Christ's day that wondered how all of these things could be fulfilled. And it just looked rather difficult. And first, the Old Testament said that he was to be born in Bethlehem. That's in Micah 5:2. He's to be called out of Egypt. That's in Hosea 11:1. That was to be weeping in Ramah. And Ramah is just about as far north of Jerusalem as Bethlehem is south of Jerusalem. And if he's born in Bethlehem, why do they weep in Ramah? And that's in Jeremiah 31:15. And then to cap all of this off, we have in this chapter the fact that he went up to Nazareth. Well, that fulfilled prophecy. He's to be called a Nazarene, and that is in Isaiah 11:1. Now, the question is, how could all of these be fulfilled in a little baby that was born in that day? And Matthew shows how literally and accurately and easily all were fulfilled without any strain on prophecy or history or on anyone. It just came about as God said it would come about. Now, that ought to give us an indication of the fact that in our day, there are certain prophecies that relate to the second coming of Christ, and it's difficult for many of us to correlate these. We find it difficult to see how all can be fulfilled and in the way they can be fulfilled. Now, I'm of the opinion that when we come to that time, and we will one of these days, we're going to find out that it all took place in a very normal, natural way, and that it all looked like a jigsaw puzzle to us down here. And when we get into his presence and it's all fulfilled, it'll be just as natural as this. It'll be every little piece of the jigsaw puzzle fitted into place, and we're going to wonder why in the world didn't we see it at the time. Now let's look at this and see how it came to pass, and I'm confident that's the reason Matthew recorded these things concerning the birth of the Lord Jesus. I'm reading now Matthew 2, verse 1. Now when Jesus was born in Bethlehem of Judea, in the days of Herod the king, behold, there came wise men from the east to Jerusalem. Now let's look at that for just a moment. This is the record of the coming of the wise men. And when they came, they wanted to know where he was born. And we'll see that in the next verse. The one who's king of the Jews. And it was in the days of Herod the king. One thing that Herod didn't want, that was competition. And there was one thing that he would not tolerate, and that was competition. So this really alerted him when these wise men came into Jerusalem. Let me come back up and take a look at this verse again, and will you notice it very carefully? Behold, there came 3 wise men from the east to Jerusalem.

Is that what your Bible says? You say, no, you've inserted three. Well, isn't that what you have been taught, at least from Christmas cards? I think a great many people know more about the Christmas story from Christmas cards than they do from the Bible, and they've got so many things inaccurate from the Christmas cards. I had a class many years ago, and I was teaching Bible, and this class was a very talented class. I was teaching Matthew, and they came up with a Christmas card, and they had in it everything that I attempted to correct, and there are about five or six things. I'll attempt to correct several of them right here in this chapter. First of all, you will notice it was not three wise men. And I make this suggestion. I don't know how many there were, but I don't think, first of all, that three wise men would have disturbed Herod or have excited Jerusalem. I do believe that 300 would have. And these wise men who came from the east, evidently they came from all different sections. They'd been studying the stars, and they had seen a star, and they gathered together, and they came to Jerusalem. Now, I'm of the opinion it was nearer 300 than three. But don't say that I said 300, because I didn't. I don't know how many there were. I'm almost sure it wasn't three. Now, they came to Jerusalem saying, where is he that is born king of the Jews? They're looking for a king. And that's the thing that alerted Herod the king. And this is the thing they say, for we have seen his star in the east, and we've come to worship him. There's some folk that are going to get a little disturbed at what I'm going to say now, but it needs to be said. They said, we've seen his star in the east. In poetry, that's called the Eastern Star. Actually, there's an organization called the Eastern Star, and the all-worshipful master of that group was a member of my church in Nashville, and she got greatly upset when I told this, but it needs to be said. We've seen his star in the east. Was it an eastern star? No, if they had seen his star in the east and had been an eastern star, they'd have ended up in India, China. The star was in the west. They were in the east. You notice what it says? We have seen his star in the east. Or let me put it like this. We have seen in the east his star. And that might be the better way to translate it. We've seen his star in the east. May give you the impression it was an eastern star, but we have seen in the east his star. The star was in the west. They followed it, and they came west, not east, you see. They didn't go that direction at all. That's one correction we'd like to make, because there's so much said of the eastern star. My question is, how in the world did they associate a star with a king, and how did they identify it with Israel? Well, all I know is that they had a prophecy in the east, in that section, a prophecy given by Balaam that's recorded back in the 24th chapter of the book of Numbers at verse 17, and it says this. And you remember old Balaam gave these prophecies concerning

in the Old Testament. And they, the wise men out of the East, had that. And these men came out of the mysterious East with this question. Now notice that it did disturb the city of Jerusalem and old King Herod. When Herod the king had heard these things, he was troubled, and all Jerusalem with him. Now I think that converged on the city of Jerusalem this great epidemic of wise men. Just think, a parade of three wise men would not be very impressive. Would you let 300 of them come traipsing into the city of Jerusalem and asking a question like this, and the whole city is going to be disturbed? Now, Herod wants to know about this, and he's a very superstitious man. He is Herod the Great, and I can't take time for this, but if you have a good Bible dictionary, you remember at the very beginning of this study, I recommended that you get a good Bible dictionary. And if you have one, why, turn to the Herod family. And if you want to read about a bunch of rascals, they were a bunch of rascals. You have in that family a real first century mafia. They are like the house of Medici, the house of Herod, who are made up of rascals, but here's the biggest rascal of all. He had bought this position from the Roman government. He was an Idumean, by the way. He was not of Israel at all. And so he's anxious to know. And when he had gathered all the chief priests and scribes of the people together, he demanded of them where Christ should be born. He didn't ask them, he demanded. He said, I know that you have scriptures, and in that, why, you have a record of a Messiah that's coming, and I want to know where he's to be born. And they were able to tell him. Now, that is one of the amazing things. Verse 5, and they said unto him, in Bethlehem of Judea, for thus it's written by the prophet, and thou, Bethlehem, in the land of Judah, art not the least among the princes of Judah, for out of thee shall come a governor that shall rule my people Israel. Now, when he asked the scribes this question, they didn't have to get their scripture down and turn pages and spend 5 minutes trying to find the passage. They knew where it was. Micah 5:2. They went right to it. In fact, the matter is, they didn't need to go to it. They had it in their mind. They could quote it. They knew all about the coming of the Messiah. The only problem is their knowledge was academic. It certainly was not vital. It was not meaningful to them. You would think that since they knew the Old Testament scriptures, and there's an example, a man who can know the history, they can know certain factual truths, but it carried no meaning for them. Well, you would have thought they would have got on the back of the camels and taken a trip out of Jerusalem to Bethlehem. It's not very far down there. You'd think they would have said to the wise men, how about letting us ride down with you? We are looking for the Messiah too. I wonder today how many people really are looking for the coming of the Lord, who even talk about it and know a great deal about prophecy. Would you really like to see him right now? Suppose, friends, that he broke in right today where you are with what you're doing. Would he interrupt anything? Would you like to say to him, well, I wish you'd postpone your visit to some other time? Well, these men were not prepared for his coming, that's sure. Now, Herod's got his information. Then Herod, when he had privily called the wise men, inquired of them diligently what time the star appeared. Now, I'm going to make this statement now and try to prove it later, that the star had appeared sometime before they arrived. You see, they made the trip by camel, not by jet plane, and it's a long ways across that desert. I'm of the opinion that they did not arrive in Jerusalem until at least a year after the appearance of the star. You see, theirs wasn't just a little Christmas celebration. They had been hanging to that hope as they crossed that desert to come and see him, and they were bringing gifts to him.

will you notice? He inquired diligently, and keep that in mind. That'll be important when we get to that next time. Now he sent them to Bethlehem and said, go and search diligently for the young child. When ye have found him, bring me word again, that I may come and worship him also. And here's just about as subtle a thing as possibly could have been said by this old serpent here. And that's exactly what old Herod was. You see, if he had said, well, I tell you, if there's a king born around here, I'll do something about it. Suppose he had sent soldiers down there. He wouldn't have found where the child was born, I can assure you. He knew that he'd be hidden. And he knew the best way to do and the clever way was to let these wise men go down there and find him. And then he urged them to come back and tell him that he wanted to go down and worship him. And, of course, what he really wanted to do was to kill him. Now, verse 9, when they had heard the king, they departed, and lo, the star which they saw in the east went before them. Now the star appears again. They must have traveled a long time without seeing the star. Now it appears again, and that ought to answer all of this nonsense. Every Christmas season, a magazine or the magazine section of our newspaper comes out with an article about some astronomer of what really the wise men saw, and there was the confluence of certain stars at that particular time, and that was it. The very interesting thing is that Matthew makes it clear that this star is a rather unusual star. Or let me put it in very matter-of-fact language, this is a supernatural star, and you do not explain it by modern astronomy. Let's rule that out. This is miraculous, and it's presented on that kind of a basis. And don't attempt to find the explanation in all of this. Now, I think maybe all that's interesting, and apparently, from what many of the astronomers have said, there was quite a movement in the heavens at that time. You see, when he came, heaven and earth both responded to his coming into this world. And I think that actually did take place, but that's not what these wise men saw. Now, verse 10, when they saw the star, they rejoiced with exceeding great joy. Now, when they arrived, Jesus was not in a stable back of an inn. When they were coming to the house, you see, the great movement of people in the city of Bethlehem had all now dissipated. They had all gone back to their homes. The enrollment was over. But you see, this little baby had been born, and they couldn't move him for a while. And I'm of the opinion that a trip of a little fella that age would have jeopardized his life. And so they had stayed there. And when they were coming to the house, and in the meantime, they had moved into a house. They saw the young child with Mary, his mother, and they fell down and worshipped him. And when they had opened their treasures, they presented unto him gold and frankincense and myrrh. Now, this is a remarkable passage of Scripture, and I want you to notice that most of the pictures I've seen show the wise men coming into the stable. Well, unless Joseph pointed that stable out to them, they never knew where it was. They didn't go there. They came to the house. And when they saw the young child with Mary, his mother, notice how accurately this stated, they fell down and worshiped who? They worshiped him. If there ever was a time when Mary should have been worshiped, this was it. But they didn't worship her. They were wise men. And they worshiped him. And when they had opened their treasures, they presented unto him gold and frankincense and myrrh. And I think one of the very interesting things that you have here is the fact that it is second coming. And Isaiah is the one that tells us this in Isaiah 66. The multitude of camels shall cover thee, the dromedaries of Midian and Ephah. All they from Sheba shall come. They shall bring gold and incense, and they shall show forth the praises of the Lord. Now, that's a prophecy of his second coming. What's left out? Myrrh. Why didn't they bring myrrh? That speaks

0: of his death. When he comes the second time, nothing will speak of his death. Gold speaks of his birth. He's born a king. Frankincense speaks of the fragrance of his life. And myrrh here speaks of his death. All of it's wrapped up in the gifts that were brought to him at this time. But myrrh will not be brought the last time, the next time he comes, because the next time he won't come to die upon a cross for the sins of the world. We're going to leave off right there today. This is an important section, as you can well see, my beloved.
1: 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Well, we're going to discover even more about the fascinating subject of fulfilled prophecy as the Bible Bus rolls on. 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I'm Steve Schwetz, and I'll meet you right back here next time.

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1: Confusion broke out in Manhattan yesterday when first responders swarmed a high-rise building. Fire officials discovered two columns had buckled in the building's upper floors. Several other floors were sagging, and now the building's future is shaky.

0: Discovering the risk signs of a partial collapse prompted evacuations for several blocks in New York City. Now, the developers plan to convert the former office building into 1,600 luxury apartments is in jeopardy as the building continues to shift. Workers are bringing in beams to avert a total collapse. It would be New York's largest office to residential conversion to date. We all sometimes make plans that go awry due to unforeseen problems, but the Bible reminds us of this truth in Proverbs. The heart of a man plans his way, but the Lord establishes his steps. As believers, we can take comfort in the sovereignty of our God and his plans for our lives. Welcome to Haven Today on this Wednesday. I'm David Wolin, sharing the great story that's all about Jesus, and we're continuing our series today called The Greater Glory. And today we'll continue a conversation that we began yesterday. We're talking about one of the most amazing stories of one of the world's greatest painters. It happened a little over 100 years ago. And it's probably more accurate to say she would have or she could have been one of the world's greatest painters, but she took a different path. The greatest influencer of that era, he was himself an artist, a writer, a cultural critic, John Ruskin. He saw in Lilias Trotter unmatched potential for greatness. It was his goal to teach her, open doors for her. He hoped to platform her artistic genius. And when faced with his ambitions for her life, Lilias found herself in the middle of a tug of war. She was the rope. On one side was this man, John Ruskin, tugging her toward the art world. And on the other side was the call of the kingdom of God and her desire to serve Christ.
1: I see as clear as daylight now. I cannot give myself to painting in the way that he means and continue still to seek first the kingdom of God.
0: Those are the inspiring true words of Lilias Trotter from the documentary about her life, Many Beautiful Things. It was an agony of the soul, a crisis, and her life's greatest decision. It would set her feet on a path that would shape not just the rest of her life, but would have an impact and shape the lives of countless others. It's an amazing and beautiful and inspiring story that, in my view, rivals stories like that of Eric Little in Chariots of Fire, which we featured recently on this program. But her story is a little different. And that's in part because she's not well known today. But we

might be changing that, I hope. I think there's some gold in the ground here. And so together we're going to dig a little more today. And I'll look forward to being joined again by one of the world's leading experts on the life of Lilias Trotter, Miriam Rockness. First, though, let me tell you how you can get this DVD, which tells about the life and story of Lilias Trotter. It is beautifully done, and considering we're talking about a great artist, it's quite moving to see her artwork and how much she flourished using that gift of art to glorify her Lord. That alone is worth the time to watch many beautiful things. But even more, it's a soul-stirring story of Christian faith, and it pulls you back into an era made familiar recently by those period pieces like Pride and Prejudice or Downton Abbey. This is the Victorian era, but unlike pop culture stories, this one is actually true. A real person who loved Jesus more than anything else and was willing to give it all up to follow him. So can I invite you to get in touch and make your gift today? And as our way of saying thank you for your gift, I'm excited to send you Many Beautiful Things, The Life and Vision of Lilias Trotter on DVD. And don't forget, stories like this one, all the great stories, the interviews, the Bible teaching that you get on Haven today, that's all the result of listeners like you who believe in this ministry and help it stay on the air, reaching listeners around North America and around the world. 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And now here's Nathan Drake setting the tone for this Haven today. Take

That was Nathan Drake with a call to lay it all on the line for Jesus. Take my life and let it be. This is Haven Today. I'm David Wolin, and with me is Miriam Rockness. She's a leading expert on the life and faith of Lilias Trotter, and we're continuing the conversation from yesterday about how unusual was this artistic genius of Lilias.

0: Julius Trotter, and she deployed that gift throughout her life, living out her Christian faith. And Miriam, John Ruskin, he was the art critic who was her mentor, and he clearly saw that Lilias was gifted. She had this ability to see things that others couldn't see and then to capture that with her painting. But that kind of sight, that gift of seeing what others couldn't see, I can't help but think that that's what helped her to be motivated to go to Victoria Station in London and be getting those prostitutes off the street, which is something she was doing early in her ministry. But then later on, also, she went to Algeria. She spent the rest of her life there. And it seems to me she was seeing the people that most of the rest of the world just looks past and doesn't notice.
1: Yeah. Yes. And it's so interesting that you picked up on that love with Lilias, because yes, strategically, I think I'm going to quote, I think it's an old Young Life saying, earning the right to be heard. And it's definitely a mission strategy that we go alongside the people. We earn the right to be heard. And that is strategic. But for Lilias, it wasn't strategy. It was heart. Is she saw the plight of these young girls who were in their father's harem in terms of protection until they were 11 or 12. And then they were sold into their husband's harem until younger wives would come along. And their lot, it was a sad life. Yes. They were cloistered, many of them. Back when she was there and in the Kospa where she took up her residency, she saw their pain. She saw the troubles in their home, the marital brutality that they often experienced. And she didn't just relate to them so that she could share the gospel, but her heart was touched and she ministered to them. And really her motive in coming to Algeria, and that's an interesting story too.
0: But yes, we should backfill that a little bit. She had this moment where she chose the fork in the road, as it were, and she knows she needs to serve God and his kingdom first and not pursue art in the way that John Ruskin wanted her to. And so she's deeply involved in the church in London, in ministry work there. How did she get from the society in which she was part in London at that time as a single woman to end up in the Muslim world of North Africa at the turn of the century?
1: Well, and I think this is important to underscore, because I think many people who gloss over her story think she made a decision about art and went straight to North Africa. There's another whole decade where she was passionately involved in ministries in London, and she expected to spend the rest of her life loving London. She set up restaurants for women who previously had to eat their lunches on the sidewalks because there wasn't public restaurants. She was an amazing human being. And as you mentioned earlier, a lot of things were happening in the world in terms of Moody and Sankey and the Keswick conferences and house evangelism with Hannah Whittle Smith and her husband, Logan Pearsall Smith, and the mission movement, the Cambridge Seven. And Lilias felt convicted that she didn't share the same heart for missions, foreign missions, that her colleagues did. And so she just prayed that God would give her a heart for missions, not for one moment thinking that heart would take her to North Africa. In retrospect, she mentions after that, for some reason, when she'd come across the words North Africa in the news, she'd feel the strange kindling in her heart. But again, she gave it no significance. Then she was at a missions meeting at the YWCA, and a man had just come back from Algeria. And he talked about how he had just spoken that just 2 days before to people who had never heard the name of Jesus. And she just felt, she was overwhelmed in her heart. And he presented the call. Does anyone feel that they're being called to North Africa? And she stood up and said, I am called. It is me. And she said by morning, as she came through this reasoning, she had a stepsister who needed care. She could go to Algeria for 6 months of the year. It was close enough. And then she could take her shift 6 months taking care of her sister. So she had no doubt in her mind that God wanted her there. By morning, everything set for her to pursue this. Little did she know, A, that her sister would die within a month of her leaving, and that she would spend the next 40 years of her life full time in Algeria. but as clear a cause.

0: as someone could have who didn't have a clue that this was the direction God was taking them.
1: So Lilias Trotter ends up in Algeria. She's a single woman. And just briefly, tell us one, how difficult was that for in that era for someone to do, a single woman from high society London to go into a Muslim culture at the very beginning, I guess it'd be the end of the 19th century, and she would be there for the turn of the century.
0: I think it's almost unfathomable in retrospect. First of all, she didn't have a mission agency because they turned her down because of health reasons. So she went on her own bank account to a country where she knew no one and did not speak a word of Arabic. It was a country that was in opposition, it was a French colony with England, and a faith that was in opposition to the general Muslim faith, which was much more than a religion. It was
1: Yes.
0: a way of living. And so I don't think we can even begin to fathom the difficulty. And in the early years, it was unthinkably difficult. First of all, her just gaining access to the people. She longed to come alongside the people and eventually got into the living in the very thick of the Kasbah, which is the old ancient city. And so that in and of itself was extraordinary. She delighted in being there. But she learned Arabic initially, one word at a time, just writing them down. And then finally, they hired an instructor that didn't quite know what he was doing. And so she would just take down scraps of paper that she would have Arabic and take them to the cafes on the weekend and ask these Arab men to read it aloud. So whether they knew it or not, they were evangelizing as they were reading to Lilius these words to see if they were correct.
1: So she's writing down what maybe are translated verses of scripture then, and she's
0: Yes, she
1: asking them,
0: would.
1: would you read this and see if I've got it
0: Yeah,
1: right?
0: if I've got it right, yes. So she just had to evolve her own methods of reaching people, and that was trial and error. But I think today, the comment that has been made about her, Christy Wilson, the great missionary and historian, is the one that I quote as saying that her methods were 100 years ahead of the time. When I tell you some of the things she did, they're standard today. They won't seem revolutionary at all. But one was contextualizing. So instead of coming in with little English-looking tracts or booklets, they were with Billy's and Bob's and Jane's and Mary's. They were the Arab story. She evolved parables. They were storytellers. And this is what Jesus did too. She modeled after Jesus, taking the names and the people and the surrounds, and these would be the stories she'd tell, and then she would have an application. And in fact, we're the Lilias Trotter legacy is working now on eight of these story parables translated into English, just as another way, perhaps, of presenting the gospel that isn't just nose on, that might be disarming to people because it's interesting in its context. So she just developed these methods of reaching people through the literature, through this incarnational love. There's, in terms of her legacy, and maybe I'm jumping ahead, in the context in which she was in, she couldn't do the traditional things, such as form an orphanage or a school or a hospital. It just wasn't possible to be done. So everything had to be done just one-to-one evangelism. And that was her goal. If you were to look at her application to North African mission, which she was turned down, but she was came alongside, they endorsed her ministry. She puts coal porter. Now, do you know what a coal porter is?
1: You have to tell me.
0: I didn't know. It was a bookseller. So she did a lot with literature because she realized that the Muslim felt compelled to defend his or her faith. So she found that if they could have something they could read, they could quietly, on their own, read it and allow the Holy Spirit to work in their hearts. Now that's a dilemma if women and children don't read, right?
1: It is.
0: So she taught them how to read. So all these different things that she did was means to an end. And even the stations that she developed so they could penetrate along the coast and then deeper and deeper into the Sahara Desert were meant to be means to an end, not the end. And the means to the end, which was reevaluated at the end of her life, was to just continue to scatter broadcast the word of God through the Bible, through scripture portions, and then in particular this masterpiece she wrote for the Sufi mystics, The Way of the Sevenfold Secret.
1: Which was the seven I Am statements of
0: the
1: John.
0: Seven I Am
1: yes.
0: statements, which is an amazing work. But her everything was motivated by evangelism, but she didn't call herself a missionary. She was a worker, and her trade was cold work. So she contextualized.
1: She
0: and,
1: did.
0: And she was cross-cultural in a time that wasn't using these expressions necessarily.
1: Well, what a wonderful legacy of this woman who, in the eyes of the greatest art critic and cultural influencer of the time, John Ruskin, saw in her the future greatest living artist in England. And instead, she chose to see how Jesus sees and saw people and his kingdom as far greater, a far greater glory. And I think she made the better choice by far.
0: Yes.
1: We've been talking about the legacy of a name that is far lesser known. And she chose a path of obscurity rather than glory. So it does make sense that her name is not as well known, but I am sure glad that I got to know it through this documentary film that you were part of. It's called Many Beautiful Things. There's wonderful artwork laced throughout that film. I was very drawn to that. And then I picked up some more of her work and was just reading through some of her diary entries. So struck by how constantly interacting with scripture she was. I know she kept a daily diary for many, many, many years. It was sketching, painting through it. But on almost every entry, there's verses of scripture. There's a conversation that she's having with Jesus about the world around her and about his word and about people. So recognize very much in her somebody that I would have wanted to interview on Haven if we could have, you know, if the timeline was different. But I'm so glad that I got to get to know her. Miriam, for decades now, you've been immersed in her world. So one final question for you. How has your relationship with Christ been impacted by the time that you've spent with Lilias Trotter and her legacy?
0: There's probably no way to even measure the extent in which she's affected me. She speaks truth into my life. She, as you mentioned, everything is laced or based on scripture. And so I'm hearing, having grown up in a Christian home and being familiar with many of the writings of people through the years and even early devotional writers, she is speaking these same things, but in a new voice for me. Some people feel that her wordings are as beautiful as her art, as her paintings. And so I'm able to hear old truths brought to me in fresh ways. But her life is an inspiration. I've had people say, well, is she a model for you? And I say, no. I couldn't even begin to look to her as a model for my life. A mom, a grandmother, a minister's wife for so many years. And she was a brave, courageous woman. I don't see myself as such. But she was a mentor. She spoke into my life, and living in her diaries and going through the difficulties that she went through, reading some of the books that she referred to, often she would quote, for instance, from George MacDonald, but she didn't identify him because she was just writing in her journal. I ended up using some of the quotes that ended up being George MacDonald quotes, his chapter headings in her biography, and later learned where they came from. But I think for me, the big thing that she spoke into my life was the importance, number headings in her biography, and later learned where they came from. But I think for me, the big thing that she spoke into my life was the importance, number one, of a bare soul relationship with Jesus. And there are specific things and quotes that have helped me, but more than anything, it's just an example of a person who could have done anything. She had a chance to make a name for herself. We'll never know what Ruskin could have done for her. It was not an easy time for a woman artist in the Victorian age, for sure. They often ended up being artist models. But all that is to say, I know that over the decades, she has deeply impacted my understanding of a relationship with Jesus, also my way of seeing. When I go outside in the evening and see the sunset.

0: that.
1: I see Lilia's painting, but then I also envision, in her words, how that points to the sun of our lives and his work in our lives. So, I'm sort of yammering, but it's hard to define the impact that she's had on my life. I feel sometimes that when I get to heaven, I'm going to have to apologize to her for interpreting, having never met her. I've taken on the role of telling who she is and what she was thinking. But I think her writings, you point out the book, A Blossom in the Desert. That book probably reveals most concisely her heart because it's her paintings and her writings. And so they've been a great impact on my life.
0: Well, they've impacted mine as well and many others, and I'm glad we got to talk about this today. It was very much worth our time, and it was helping us do what we want to be doing every day. On this program, anyway, we say we're telling the great story. It's all about Jesus, and we've been talking about Lilias Trotter, a woman whose life was all about Jesus. And so, Miriam Rockness, thank you so much for spending time with us and sharing your story and the story of Lilias Trotter today.
1: Thank you for the privilege of doing so.
0: This is Haven Today. I'm David Wolin, and I hope you've enjoyed listening in on our conversation today with Miriam Rockness. And if you missed the first part yesterday, you can hear the extended interview on our Great Stories podcast. Just look for that wherever you listen to podcasts, or you can find the link at haventoday.org. The extraordinary life and the testimony of Lilias Trotter has been so encouraging to me. She was a great artist. She could easily have been one of the world's greatest, but rather than devote herself to painting in the late 19th century, she devoted her life to the ministry of the gospel, first in London, then in Algiers, where she spent 40 years doing evangelism and church planting and Bible translation and loving those who were invisible to and marginalized by the world of that day. It's an amazing, deeply moving story captured beautifully in the DVD, Many Beautiful Things. And this remarkable story is available for you now from Haven Ministries. It's our way of saying thank you for your gift to keep this All About Jesus broadcast on the airwaves of North America and around the world. 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I'm David Wolin. Won't you come back again next time? We'll be keeping it all about Jesus. It's the great story here on Haven Today. For your walk with Jesus, I'm David Wolin with Haven Today, inviting you to anchor your day in God's Word. If you go to the pool and children are present, you're bound to hear a lifeguard shouting, "No running." And for good reason. It's not about squelching fun, but preventing injury. And yet there are times when children simply won't listen, and those in charge must take action to keep them safe. Sometimes the Lord does that for us, and we don't even realize it. 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He prevents evils often that we'll never even know about, but ultimately it's through the cross of Christ where we see God intervening to save sinners like you and me. 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

A warm welcome to our program, Prophecy for Today, where we study biblical prophecy and its application to our daily life. It's a wonderful day to worship God. I'm William Steves. Let's pray. Dear Heavenly Father, thank you for our privilege of serving you. You are a God of high majesty, worthy of far greater service than we can ever offer. I pray you would find us faithful servants in the places you have called us to. We rejoice in your grace to us, and it's in Jesus' name we pray. Amen.

Maranatha, friends, the Lord is coming. Malachi 3:6. For I am the Lord, I change not, therefore ye sons of Jacob are not consumed. God is a perfectly unchanging God. The Israelites, in so many ways, deserve to be utterly consumed. They turned aside from God time and time again. But God is a faithful God. He keeps his promises. He never alters from his positions or his plans. Because of this, he brought the Jews back from captivity. Because of this, he continues to have a perfect plan for his people. But this promise is not just true for the children of Israel. We serve the same God today. The same God who never changed when it came to the Israelites never changes when he deals with us. We too can have unshakable confidence that God will keep his promises to us. When he promises that he will never leave or forsake us, that remains true. When he promises that he will cleanse and sanctify us, that remains true. When he promises that he will come again in glory and splendor to set up his kingdom, that remains true. Let's rejoice together that we have a God who never changes. Today's letter comes from Zambia. Our listener writes, "As I listen to your program through Radio East Africa, I receive hope and victory as I am refreshed by the Spirit of God. 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

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And our United States address is The People's Gospel Hour, Post Office Box 55862, Boston, Massachusetts, 02205.

0: And now, the familiar voice of Pastor Perry F. Rockwood, who is at home with the Lord.
1: Shall we pray? Father, we're so thankful to be in the presence of God today. And I count it a great privilege, Father, to be just united with Radio Land. Each one listening in, thou dost know just everyone, all about them. And I pray thou wilt meet every need, and especially those who are not saved or not sure, that they might come to the Savior today. I pray in Jesus' name, amen. We're thinking of the different subjects of prophecies, like the messianic prophecies, the prophecies concerning the great enemies of God, the national prophecies. Now, I want to think today of Jerusalem in prophecy. The subject of Jerusalem in prophecy has not been studied and set forth as it ought to be. Here's one of the most fascinating, inexhaustible, important subjects in all the prophecies of the Bible, especially in a day like this. In Ezekiel 5:5, the Lord says, I have set thee in the midst of the nations. To this city, he gives some amazing names. The city of Jehovah, Isaiah 60, the city of the great king, Psalm 48, the holy city, the only city in all the Bible is called, except our heavenly city, Isaiah 48, Daniel 9, and of course the city of David, 2 Samuel 6:12, and so on. Incidentally, it has recently occurred that no great city in the world, except this one, can ever be called the city of any particular man. Now that's significant. The name of no one man comes to mind when we mention Cairo, Damascus, Rome, Berlin, London, New York, Washington, Ottawa. But Jerusalem, in spite of the fact that many great men have lived and labored there, is emphatically the city of David. Now, in just recalling the history of the city with single words or two-word phrases, we are reminded at once that no other city in the world has such a history and such a future as this. Let me give you some of these terms. Melchizedek, Jebusites, King David, the Temple of Solomon, the City of the Prophets, the destruction under Nebuchadnezzar, the restoration under Zerubbabel, Ezra, Nehemiah, the ministry of Jesus Christ, the descent of the Holy Spirit at Pentecost, the Council of Jerusalem, the destruction under Titus, Julian, the apostate, Mohammedan, the Latin Kingdom, the State of Israel. Now, we can't go into details concerning the prophecies about this city, but I would mention three of them. The city will be rebuilt, Jeremiah 31. It will become the center of a worldwide revival, Isaiah 2 and Ezekiel 16. In that city, a temple will be built by the Lord, Zechariah 1:17. Now, this matter of the temple brings up many problems. If Palestine is the center of the world in the drama of God's redemptive work, and Jerusalem is set in the midst of the nations, then the temple of Jerusalem must be considered as the center of that center. Here will be a temple in which Antichrist will be seated. North of it, no doubt, will be the millennial temple of Ezekiel. But there, the abomination of desolation will work its fearful havoc. The coming siege of Jerusalem is to be found recorded in Luke 21. And ultimately, this will become the city of righteousness, the city of truth, Zechariah 1. And God Jehovah will be in the midst of her, Zechariah 2, 15 to 13. My, such a wonderful subject, and so little taught on it today. Now, the eighth group of prophecies would be those concerning the kingdom. The subject of the kingdom of God and the messianic kingdom of Christ is, in a sense, certainly a difficulty. And regarding it, many Christian scholars have disagreed during the years. Yet we must remember that our Lord said no one could enter the kingdom of God except he had been born again. So I take that to mean that when one is born again, he has then entered the kingdom of God. At the end of the last chapter of Acts, we read that Paul dwelt 2 whole years in his own hired house and received all that came unto him, preaching the kingdom of God and teaching those things which concern the Lord Jesus Christ with all confidence, no man forbidding him. Now, I am confident that Paul preached in Rome nothing else but the saving gospel of Christ, but here this is referred to in part as the kingdom of God, not an earthly kingdom. It does not have an earthly throne. The messianic kingdom is one which belongs to a descendant of King David and I believe it may also be called the Millennial Kingdom. A great subject for investigation is the whole area of ecclesiastical prophecies, those relating to the church. All of these are found in the New Testament and are quite familiar to those who spend time reading that portion of the Bible. Yes, there's wonderful prophecies as far as the Word of God is concerned concerning the generation seeking after a sign. Now,

0: Had he been mistaken in thinking he had seen the signs of the Messiah in Jesus of Nazareth? So he sends to Jesus that wishful question, "Art thou he that should come, or do we look for another?" Read the Lord's tender reply, "Go and show thyself to John again. Those things which he do hear and see, the blind receive their sight, the lame walk, the lepers are cleansed, and the deaf hear, the dead are raised up," Matthew 11. Yes, to those believers who have grown weary with watching for his second coming, the Lord is saying, "Go and show them again the things which ye do hear and see." Oh, friends, I believe that we don't really need any more signs concerning the Lord's coming. I believe he may come at any moment.
1: 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Now, until the same time tomorrow, the Lord willing, Pastor Perry F. Rockwood, may the Lord bless you and make you a blessing.
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4: 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We should have a good time living the Christian life. It's no testimony to the unbelieving world to walk around with a sad face saying, "Well, you know, I'm devoted to Jesus. I'm consecrated to Him. I'm living for God. I'm a Christian." Well, don't tell anybody if that's the kind of face you're going to have. Because the Christian life is a joyful release and liberation to be the person Jesus Christ desires to be in us. The Christian life is not what we do. The Christian life is what we are, and it is who we are, Christ Jesus living His life through us.
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2: Tonight, partially cloudy with a 30% chance of showers and a low of 14. Thursday brings a mix of sun and cloud with a slight shower risk and a high of plus 29, with Thursday night clearing up with a low of plus 14. For your local 5-day forecast, you can download our Discover Estevan app.
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4: Tonight, partially cloudy with a 30% chance of showers and a low of 14. Thursday brings a mix of sun and cloud with a slight shower risk and a high of plus 29, with Thursday night clearing up with a low of plus 14. For your local five-day forecast, you can download our Discover Estevan app.
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4: Tonight, partially cloudy with a 30% chance of showers and a low of 14. Thursday brings a mix of sun and cloud with a slight shower risk and a high of plus 29, with Thursday night clearing up with a low of plus 14. For your local five-day forecast, you can download our Discover Estevan app.
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4: Tonight, partially cloudy with a 30% chance of showers and a low of 14. Thursday brings a mix of sun and cloud with a slight shower risk and a high of plus 29, with Thursday night clearing up with a low of plus 14. For your local five-day forecast, you can download our Discover Estevan app.
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3: Tonight, partially cloudy with a 30% chance of showers and a low of 14. Thursday brings a mix of sun and cloud with a slight shower risk and a high of plus 29, with Thursday night clearing up with a low of plus 14. For your local five-day forecast, you can download our Discover Estevan app.
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4: Tonight, partially cloudy with a 30% chance of showers and a low of 14. Thursday brings a mix of sun and cloud with a slight shower risk and a high of plus 29, with Thursday night clearing up with a low of plus 14. For your local 5-day forecast, you can download our Discover Estevan app.
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1: Tonight, partially cloudy with a 30% chance of showers and a low of 14. Thursday brings a mix of sun and cloud with a slight shower risk and a high of plus 29, with Thursday night clearing up with a low of plus 14. For your local 5-day forecast, you can download our Discover Estevan app.
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6: Tonight, partially cloudy with a 30% chance of showers and a low of 14. Thursday brings a mix of sun and cloud with a slight shower risk and a high of plus 29, with Thursday night clearing up with a low of plus 14. For your local five-day forecast, you can download our Discover Estevan app.
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2: Tonight, partially cloudy with a 30% chance of showers and a low of 14. Thursday brings a mix of sun and cloud with a slight shower risk and a high of plus 29, with Thursday night clearing up with a low of plus 14. For your local five-day forecast, you can download our Discover Estevan app.
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6: Tonight, partially cloudy with a 30% chance of showers and a low of 14. Thursday brings a mix of sun and cloud with a slight shower risk and a high of plus 29, with Thursday night clearing up with a low of plus 14. For your local five-day forecast, you can download our Discover Estevan app.
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4: Tonight, partially cloudy with a 30% chance of showers and a low of 14. Thursday brings a mix of sun and cloud with a slight shower risk and a high of plus 29, with Thursday night clearing up with a low of plus 14. For your local five-day forecast, you can download our Discover Estevan app.
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4: Tonight, partially cloudy with a 30% chance of showers and a low of 14. Thursday brings a mix of sun and cloud with a slight shower risk and a high of plus 29, with Thursday night clearing up with a low of plus 14. For your local 5-day forecast, you can download our Discover Estevan app.
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2: Tonight, partially cloudy with a 30% chance of showers and a low of 14. Thursday brings a mix of sun and cloud with a slight shower risk and a high of plus 29, with Thursday night clearing up with a low of plus 14. 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
6: Tonight, partially cloudy with a 30% chance of showers and a low of 14. Thursday brings a mix of sun and cloud with a slight shower risk and a high of plus 29, with Thursday night clearing up with a low of plus 14. For your local five-day forecast, you can download our Discover Estevan app.
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3: Tonight, partially cloudy with a 30% chance of showers and a low of 14. Thursday brings a mix of sun and cloud with a slight shower risk and a high of plus 29, with Thursday night clearing up with a low of plus 14. For your local five-day forecast, you can download our Discover Estevan app.
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0: 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Some say, some dance, some like a roommate. I love love.
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4: Tonight, partially cloudy with a 30% chance of showers and a low of 14.

0: Thursday brings a mix of sun and cloud with a slight shower risk and a high of plus 29, with Thursday night clearing up with a low of plus 14. For your local 5-day forecast, you can download our Discover Estevan app.
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3: Discover Estevan weather.
4: Tonight, partially cloudy with a 30% chance of showers and a low of 14. Thursday brings a mix of sun and cloud with a slight shower risk and a high of plus 29, with Thursday night clearing up with a low of plus 14. For your local five-day forecast, you can download our Discover Estevan app.
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4: Tonight, partially cloudy with a 30% chance of showers and a low of 14. Thursday brings a mix of sun and cloud with a slight shower risk and a high of plus 29, with Thursday night clearing up with a low of plus 14. For your local 5-day forecast, you can download our Discover Estevan app.
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4: Discover Estevan weather.
5: Tonight, partially cloudy with a 30% chance of showers and a low of 14. Thursday brings a mix of sun and cloud with a slight shower risk and a high of plus 29, with Thursday night clearing up with a low of plus 14. For your local 5-day forecast, you can download our Discover Estevan app.
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4: Tonight, partially cloudy with a 30% chance of showers and a low of 14. Thursday brings a mix of sun and cloud with a slight shower risk and a high of plus 29, with Thursday night clearing up with a low of plus 14. For your local five-day forecast, you can download our Discover Estevan app.
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2: Good morning. It's Thursday, July 9th. And thank you to everyone who came out and supported yesterday's Taste of Summer charity barbecue at The Brick. Together, we raised just over $1,200 for the Children's Miracle Network. I'm Daniel Esplin. Extreme heat is expected to move into southeast Saskatchewan this weekend, with Environment and Climate Change Canada monitoring conditions closely. Operational meteorologist Morgan Schell explains what it takes for a heat warning to be used.
3: For Saturday through Sunday, the criteria for heat warning is more than or equal to 32 degrees in the day, and as well as overnight, the lows stay above or equal to 16 degrees for 2 days in a row. So if that stays on track, you will be meeting the heat warning criteria.
2: 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The Esterhazy RCMP are asking for the public's help in locating a missing woman. With more is Discover Estevan's Scott Bolton.
4: 89-year-old Catherine Rawson was reported missing earlier this week from Esterhazy. Police say she was last seen at around 6 p.m. on July 7th. Rawson is believed to be driving a yellow 2004 Toyota Matrix displaying Montana license plate 139250N. Investigators say she is known to travel throughout southern Saskatchewan, and they're asking residents to remain alert. Anyone with information about her whereabouts is urged to contact RCMP immediately by calling 310-RCMP.
2: An Estevan inventor is celebrating a major milestone. Alan Nixon, owner of Revelation Engineering, has received a patent for a new bladeless wind power technology designed to improve how wind energy is captured. Nixon says the project has been years in development and grew out of a desire to solve challenges facing traditional wind turbines.
5: So this idea was presented to me over 15 years ago, and I've been thinking about it for over 15 years. And I only just came up with a solution about 5 years ago. And I only started the patent process about 2 years ago. So it's sometimes it takes time.
2: Nixon says the next step is further testing and computer modeling to determine the technology's full potential. The Brick and the Estevan Market Mall hosted yesterday's Taste of Summer charity barbecue in support of the Children's Miracle Network, raising $1,207. The fundraiser brought the community together to support children's health care, with funds staying right here in Saskatchewan. Saskatchewan champion child Blaze Dunn attended the event, and his mother, Carolyn Dunn, shared how his fundraising journey first began.
6: And he saw the names on the donor wall, and he said, "Mom, what is that about?" And I said, "Sweetie," I said, "those are names of philanthropists." And he said, "Philanthropists? What is that?" I said, "Oh, those are people that give money from their hearts to help kids like you get the best possible care that they can get." And he's like, "Well, I want to do that." And I said, "Oh, goodness, how are we doing that?" He says, "Lemonade stands and bake sales."
2: Blaze has since raised more than $115,000 to help Saskatchewan children and families access specialized pediatric care close to home.
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2: The Saskatchewan Legion's annual track and field camp is underway in Regina this week. The sold-out event has attracted 200 athletes from across the province for training, leadership development, and Team Saskatchewan selection ahead of nationals. Chad Wagner, Provincial Executive Director with the Royal Canadian Legion Saskatchewan Command, says participants come from communities all across Saskatchewan.
7: We get them from every small community, every town, hamlet, city, across the province. Quite a wide spread that we have. It's a little bit more challenging for the ones up north because it's a little harder for them to commute. But we still see some from LaRonge once in a while, Meadow Lake, you know, Spiritwood, and that sort of thing. So they do come from a long ways away.
2: The camp continues through Friday in Regina. The Toronto Blue Jays wrapped up their series in San Francisco with a 10-0 win over the Giants yesterday afternoon. Toronto carried a no-hit bid into the ninth inning and completed the three-game series on a high note. The Blue Jays are off today before opening a weekend series against the San Diego Padres on Friday night.
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2: After the possibility of a few morning showers or a thunderstorm, sunshine takes over this afternoon with a high of 29 and the humidex reaching nearly 37. Tonight, mainly clear before a slight chance of overnight showers and a low of 14. Friday reaches 30. Saturday climbs to 35. And Sunday tops out a scorching 38 before temperatures ease back to 30 on Monday. 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

0: John Fogerty kicking off Thursday morning on Saskatchewan's Best Music. Let's roll. Good morning, I'm Rob Kearney. Coming up today, how's your garden? Chances are it got nice and wet after nocturnal thunderstorms rolled across the province last night. I'm sharing my gardening story and hoping you'll do the same today. Hey, we're giving one lucky listener a great summer getaway, an unforgettable family adventure, with Callaway Park and the Sheraton Cavalier Hotel Calgary. I'll tell you how to win it, how to get in it. From Saskatchewan's Best Music. Her Voice, presented by CCAN on Golden West Radio. Celebrating the women in the communities that we serve. The women who are making a difference, like Jennifer Fitzpatrick. Born and raised in Humboldt, and that's where she makes an impact. We'll share her story as she continues to blaze trails and heritage and cultural programming and more. Hey, Blue Jays bats came alive Tuesday night, and they were alive and kicking last night. We got highlights coming up. And we'll play some music from the Guess Who, Marvin Gaye, Joan Jett and the Blackhearts, and more. This rock and roll radio show is for JGL, Partners in Agriculture. This is Thursday, July the 9th, 2026. And today is a great day to be alive.
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0: Oh, my goodness. What a stretch of thunder showers. From Alberta, they just swept in. And I mean, as far north as north of Prince Albert, all the way down to the U.S. border, just swept right across Saskatchewan. There's still some shower and thunder shower activity on the east side of the province as that system moves into Manitoba. And I see a number of people are posting on the Facebook page, which is called Saskatchewan Severe Weather Tracker. Gordon in Hepburn, Saskatchewan, sharing a photo of a tree toppling down on his SUV. He says, lots of damage in Hepburn. That's up north of Saskatoon, right? Still a lot of lightning to the west, he says. There's more coming. It literally snapped my tomato cages in half. My sunflowers are completely gone and dropped a tree on my SUV. But I'm safe. Thanks, everyone. Well, that's good, Gordon. My goodness. No major damage, I don't think, in and around the Moose Jaw area where I'm located. But my my garden's standing up nice and straight, and all my plants happy to get a little rainfall overnight. And I'm sharing my gardening story on the Rob Carney in the Morning Facebook page. Got a photo of my radishes, which are already up and gone and consumed. Oh, they were good. Dip them in a little salt. And they were nice and mild, too. I don't mind the spicy radishes, but these were nice and mild. And also sharing a photo of the lettuce in the foreground and the tomato plants, which are coming along nicely. Right in front of my white picket fence. I'm living the dream, man. Check out the Rob Carney in the Morning Facebook page and share your gardening story. I've heard cucumbers aren't doing too well. I've heard some people saying potatoes aren't doing very well. Interesting. But anyway, if you got some photos of your garden, I'd love to see them on the Rob Carney in the Morning Facebook page today.
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10: We could see a few showers or thunderstorms this morning, and then the skies will clear with a high of 29, which will feel closer to 37. Tonight, mainly clear before a slight chance of an overnight shower with a low of 14. And then tomorrow is sunny and hot with a high of 30, feeling closer to 38. Find your full five-day forecast anytime at DiscoverEstevan.com.
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0: With a number one hit from 1972. And you know, this guy did not record his first song until he was 32 years old. He had just got out of the U.S. Navy. He served for 9 years. And then he became a star. It's Bill Withers. Lean on Me. Saskatchewan's best music.

Classic hit from the Guess Who on Saskatchewan's Best Music. Hi there, I'm Rob Kearney. Early morning wake-up call today. I think it was around 1:30 or 2 o'clock. The weather started brewing, and then thunderstorms kept me awake for a little while.

0: Here, we've got a heat warning. Careful what you wish for. I'm Daniel Esplin. After weeks of cooler temperatures, southeast Saskatchewan is now preparing for a stretch of extreme summer heat. Environment and Climate Change Canada operational meteorologist Morgan Schull says it's important to pay attention to the details included with any heat warning.
1: Most of the times those are sent out the day before. So I guess start looking at, it'll be like Thursday evening or maybe Friday morning where those will be sent out. We'll have to wait and see on that. But for right now, it is looking hot and fairly dry for the weekend.
0: An initial special weather statement was issued yesterday. You can find the latest forecast on discoverestvan.com. The Esterhazy RCMP have issued a missing person advisory as officers search for Catherine Rawson. Discover Estevan's Scott Bolton has more.
2: The 89-year-old woman was last seen in Esterhazy on the evening of July 7th at approximately 6 p.m. Police say she is traveling in a yellow 2004 Toyota Matrix with Montana license plate 139250N. Police note that Rawson has been known to travel across southern Saskatchewan. Anyone who believes they have seen her or her vehicle is asked to report that information as soon as possible. The public can contact RCMP by calling 310-RCMP.
0: An Estevan inventor has received a patent for a new wind energy technology. Owner of Revelation Engineering, Alan Nixon, says the project is still in development with further testing planned to evaluate its potential.
3: I've been looking to address the two key issues in wind technology. Limited usable wind speed. Current wind technology is only able to capture energy out of winds up to 60 kilometer an hour winds. As soon as you get beyond that 60 kilometer an hour winds, wind turbine is not able to collect any more power. The second thing is maintenance. Maintaining a wind turbine is extremely hard.
0: Nixon says future computer modeling will help determine how much energy the system can generate under different wind conditions. Community members helped raise $1,207 for the Children's Miracle Network during yesterday's Taste of Summer Charity Barbecue hosted by The Brick at the Estevan Market Mall. The fundraiser highlighted the impact Saskatchewan families can have when they come together to support children's health care. Carolyn Dunn, whose son Blaze has received treatment through Saskatchewan's pediatric health care system, says having access to care close to home has made all the difference.
4: To support kids and families across Saskatchewan is really important. I mean, after his accident, we could have ended up anywhere, but we got to stay in Saskatchewan, which was really important. We were close to family, friends, and our support system, and I think all families need that. So it's good to have the care that we need close to home without having to chase it.
0: Funds raised through Children's Miracle Network stay in Saskatchewan, helping provide care, equipment, and support for children and families across the province.
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0: Nearly 200 young athletes are in Regina this week for the Saskatchewan Legion's annual track and field camp. The event helps athletes improve their skills while also identifying competitors for Team Saskatchewan. Provincial Executive Director Chad Wagner with the Royal Canadian Legion Saskatchewan Command says campers learn much more than just their primary event.
6: But throughout the whole week, they learn every aspect of track and field. So if we have somebody who's a track and field athlete in their local community, and they're a sprinter, they're also going to be learning how to do the throw.

0: runs and the jumps. And so it's not like as if we just teach or get them better at their own discipline. We teach them all aspects.
1: Athletes spend the week receiving instruction from experienced coaches from across Saskatchewan. The Toronto Blue Jays finished strong in San Francisco yesterday, shutting out the Giants 10-0 at Oracle Park. Toronto scored 5 runs in the opening inning and never looked back. The Blue Jays are off today before opening a 3-game series against the San Diego Padres Friday night, with the first pitch at 7:40 p.m.
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1: Once we get through this morning, it's all about the heat. A few showers or a thunderstorm will end around noon, then skies clear with a high of 29, which will feel closer to 37 with the Humidex. Tonight is mainly clear with a low of 14, Friday reaches 30, Saturday climbs to 35, and Sunday's forecasted high is a scorching 38 degrees. Make sure your weather

I don't know about you, but my reflexes aren't working so well anymore. Duran Duran, Saskatchewan's best music. Happy Thursday morning. I'm Rob Carney. Her Voice, presented by CCAN, Canada's seed partner, and Golden West Radio. We are highlighting women across the province in the communities we serve, the people who are making a difference, leadership, innovation. People like Jennifer Fitzpatrick from Humboldt. When Jennifer talks about Humboldt's cultural landscape, she doesn't begin with buildings or budgets. She talks about people, and that focus has guided her entire career. From a summer job at the museum she once thought would just be an easy summer job, to her current role as Director of Cultural Services for the City of Humboldt, she oversees the community's museum, the art gallery, public art initiatives, and the expansive original Humboldt site just west of the City of Humboldt. We asked her about the impact she's made on young people, because she brings in summer students every summer. She's done it for years, and opens eyes to history

0: and fine arts.
1: There have been so many, and I'm so fortunate because a lot of the summer students come back and visit me. They have kids now. I can't believe these young people, you know, I see them all the time. It's really exciting. I think that, and you know, anytime you're in that kind of role, it might not specifically, you might not think it's kind of related to the, like, you may want to go on to be a doctor, you may want to go on to be an architect, but it's about public service. It's about talking to people. It's about being in the public realm. It's about, you know, being interested and curious about community stories. And I think that type of thing will serve you no matter where you are. But yeah, it is exciting to see. And I always say to, you know, the four young women who joined us at the beginning of this month, tell us what interests you. Create a space and community that interests you. What are your stories? What do you want to see? Because it helps keep it relevant. And we just want to encourage all of those women to go on and do great things, and we know they are.
0: You can see Jennifer's smiling face and read all about the difference she's making in and around Humboldt on discoverhumboldt.com today.
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7: Discover Estevan weather.
8: We could see some showers or a thunderstorm here this morning, but that should wrap up around noon. Then we'll see the skies clear and have a high of 29, which will actually feel closer to 37. Tonight, mainly clear before a slight chance of overnight showers and a low of 14. And then Friday is sunny and even hotter with a high of 30 and a humidex near 38. Find your full 5-day forecast anytime at discoverestevan.com.
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0: The one and only Volley on Saskatchewan's best music. I'm Rob Carney. So nocturnal thunderstorms rolling across Saskatchewan overnight from west to east. Still some thunder showers kicking around on the east side of the province. And now make way for the heat. Here it comes. A special weather statement has been issued from Environment Canada. Temperatures approaching the 30-degree mark tomorrow and climbing into the mid-30s by the end of the weekend. And they're telling us conditions will be particularly muggy this weekend, especially in regions along the south of the Trans-Canada Highway. Humidex values could approach 45 degrees Celsius on Sunday. So if you've been looking forward to the heat, here it comes. Yeah, we had a wet June. The stats are in. We'll go over those numbers for you after 7 o'clock. Keep it here on Saskatchewan's Best Music.
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0: 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Hey, I'm just checking the stats here. We have hundreds, literally, hundreds of entries on the text line. You and the kids could go for a splash on Timber Falls at Callaway Park this summer. We got 6 passes to Callaway Park, Western Canada's largest outdoor family amusement park, and a one-night stay at the Sheraton Cavalier Hotel, Calgary. Entering is easy. You just text the word FUN to 306-693-8000 and you'll be entered to win. You only got to do it once. We'll be calling one lucky winner on Monday, July the 13th. That's this coming Monday. So be sure to get your entry in today. More details on the Rob Carney in the Morning Facebook page. This is the Jeff Healey Band. How long can a man be strong? On Saskatchewan's best music.

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2: It's Thursday, July 9th, and the Estevan Chamber of Commerce is hosting its Networking on the Green event today at TSNM Woodlawn Golf Club. Let's just say there could be just as many mulligans traded as business cards. I'm Daniel Esplin. Southeast Saskatchewan is preparing for a hot weekend with temperatures expected to reach heat warning criteria. Environment and Climate Change Canada, Operational Meteorology.

0: Meteorologist Morgan Schulz says this summer's higher humidity combined with the heat will make the conditions feel even hotter.
1: With your overnight lows hanging around 18 degrees, it could be, yeah, definitely a little bit humid in the area. It just seems like, you know, there is a lot of precip and moisture that's been around. And also, you guys haven't been as affected by smoke as the last couple of years. So it's just letting those thunderstorms really set up to be able to go off.
0: You can keep up with the latest weather updates anytime by heading to discoverestevan.com. Esther Hazy RCMP are continuing their search for a missing 89-year-old woman. Discover Estevan's Scott Bolton has the latest.
2: Catherine Rawson was reported missing after she was last seen in Esther Hazy at around 6 p.m. on July 7th. She's believed to be driving a yellow 2004 Toyota Matrix bearing Montana license plate 139250N. Officers say Rawson frequently travels throughout southern Saskatchewan. Police are asking motorists and residents to watch for both Rawson and her vehicle. Anyone with information that could assist the investigation is asked to call 310 RCMP immediately.
0: An Estevan inventor has received a patent for a new wind power technology. Alan Nixon, owner of Revelation Engineering, says the concept has been in development for years and could offer a new approach to renewable energy generation.
3: We have received a patent on a wind technology for a bladeless wind turbine that is unlike any other bladeless wind turbine that is on the market. Our technology, it allows the air to completely pass through the device and be able to capture energy based off of the wind speed, not just the incidental movement that's caused within a single device.
0: Nixon says the next step is computer modeling to measure the system's power output and evaluate its commercial potential. The Taste of Summer Charity Barbecue, hosted by The Brick at the Estevan Market Mall yesterday, raised $1,207 for the Children's Miracle Network. Among those taking part was Saskatchewan champion child Blaze Dunn, whose own experience as a patient inspired him to help other children. Carolyn Dunn, Blaze's mother, shared his story.
4: Blaze was born with bilateral club feet, and he had surgery for that, and he had cross-eyed, so he had surgery for that. And then he was diagnosed with a tethered spine, and to add insult to injury, he was in a bicycle accident that crushed the right side of his body, so he was in the hospital for a fair bit of time for that as well. So at that point, he decided, Mom, I want to give back to the hospital that saved my life. So we've been doing just that.
0: Since then, Blaze has raised more than $115,000 to support children's health care in Saskatchewan.
5: Now, your Discover Estevan Sports.
0: The Saskatchewan Legion says its annual track and field camp is helping create opportunities for young athletes who may not have access to organized programs in their hometowns. The camp is being held this week in Regina and has reached its 200 athlete capacity. Chad Wagner, Provincial Executive Director with the Royal Canadian Legion Saskatchewan Command, says the camp fills an important gap for some athletes.
6: Because they don't have access to these track and field clubs in some of their communities, this is a really good opportunity for them to showcase what they can do. And if they are selected to be a part of our provincial team that moves on to nationals, it's kind of a neat experience that they wouldn't have ever gotten through their club.
0: The camp also serves as a stepping stone toward the Legion National Youth Track and Field Championships. The Toronto Blue Jays are headed to San Diego after a 10-0 win over the Giants yesterday afternoon. Dylan Cease struck out 11 and lost a no-hit bid in the ninth. Toronto's next game is Friday night against the Padres.
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0: The weekend heat is arriving in a hurry. We'll start with a few morning showers or a thunderstorm before clearing this afternoon with a high of 29 and a humidex of 37. Tonight is mainly clear with a low of 14. Then it's 30 for Friday, 35 Saturday, and a blistering 38 on Sunday before easing back to 30 on Monday. 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

0: Classic hit on Saskatchewan's best music. That's Belinda Carlisle. I'm Rob Kearney. Hey, the June weather stats are in, and the rainfall totals impressive in some portions of the province for June. Estevan, 136 millimeters of rain in June. That's 161% of normal. The normal precipitation for June, average 84.7. Swift Current, 104.3 millimeters in June. The normal, 91.7. So that's 114%. We asked Morgan Scholl from Environment Canada to go over some of the more impressive numbers for rainfall totals in June.
1: Regina came in at 146.7 millimeters. Their normal is 84.6. So 173 percentile of precipitation there. Saskatoon came in at 103.9 millimeters. So their normal is 75 millimeters. Definitely much wetter. This one's pretty extreme. Another one that really stands out is Yorkton. They came in at 181.1 millimeters for the month, with their normal being 89.5 millimeters. So those ones really stand out.
0: Yeah, no kidding. I talked to a local area farmer who farms out in the Karenport area, just west of Moose Jaw, last week. And he says he can't remember the last time it rained that much in June in his area. He says 10 years, maybe, but I can't remember. You can see the weather charts for temperatures and precipitation if you check out discovermoosejaw.com today.
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0: Hey, if you're heading out to Country Thunder this weekend, pace yourself on Sunday, okay? Because that band right there, Harlequin, will be on stage for the Sunday night after party in the beer gardens at Country Thunder. That'll be a great way to wrap up the show with a little rock and roll. And you should know a special weather statement has been issued. We've got rising temperatures. Could get as warm as 38 degrees on Sunday. Humidex values into the 40s. Megan Benoit, Country Thunder, urging you to be ready for it.
1: Yeah, I want to say it was 2 or 3 years ago that we had a weekend similar to this where it was really hot. So I think fans know, you know, how to take care of themselves. I always recommend, you know, mixing in some water with your beers, wearing that cowboy hat, bring the sunscreen, take care of yourself and take care of your friends. We're obviously here to help as well. We've got our SEFCO water refill station. That way you can bring in a sealed plastic bottle of water and just refill it all day long. And then again, we've got some really great medical services if you do get too much sun, but drink your water, drink your electrolytes, and enjoy the sunshine.
0: Yeah, for sure. And the gates open for Country Thunder Saskatchewan this morning. We're going to hear more from Megan coming up a little later on right here on Saskatchewan's Best Music.
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1: Discover Estevan weather.
2: We could see a few showers or thunderstorms this morning, and then the skies will clear with a high of 29, which will feel closer to 37. Tonight, mainly clear before a slight chance of an overnight shower with a low of 14. And then tomorrow is sunny and hot with a high of 30, feeling closer to 38. Find your full five-day forecast anytime at discoverestevan.com.
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3: 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One of my favorite songs of all time. It's been described as a sarcastic parody of stereotypical rock and roll indulgence. I love it. Good times roll. Cars, Saskatchewan's best music.

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1: Good morning. It's Thursday, July 9th, and thank you to everyone who came out and supported yesterday's Taste of Summer charity barbecue at The Brick. Together, we raised just over $1,200 for the Children's Miracle Network. I'm Daniel Esplin. Extreme heat is expected to move into southeast Saskatchewan this weekend, with Environment and Climate Change Canada monitoring conditions closely. Operational meteorologist Morgan Schell explains what it takes for a heat warning to be used.
2: For Saturday through Sunday, the criteria for heat warning is more than or equal to 32 degrees in the day, and as well as overnight, the lows stay above or equal to 16 degrees for 2 days in a row. So if that stays on track, you will be meeting the heat warning criteria.
1: 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The Esterhazy RCMP are asking for the public's help in locating a missing woman. With more is Discover Estevan's Scott Bolton.
3: 89-year-old Catherine Rawson was reported missing earlier this week from Esterhazy. Police say she was last seen at around 6 p.m. on July 7th. Rawson is believed to be driving a yellow 2004 Toyota Matrix displaying Montana license plate 139250N. Investigators say she is known to travel throughout southern Saskatchewan, and they're asking residents to remain alert. Anyone with information about her whereabouts is urged to contact RCMP immediately by calling 310-RCMP.
1: An Estevan inventor is celebrating a major milestone. Alan Nixon, owner of Revelation Engineering, has received a patent for a new bladeless wind power technology designed to improve how wind energy is captured. Nixon says the project has been years in development and grew out of a desire to solve challenges facing traditional wind turbines.
4: So this idea was presented to me over 15 years ago, and I've been thinking about it for over 15 years. And I only just came up with a solution about 5 years ago. And I only started the patent process about 2 years ago. So it's sometimes it takes time.
1: Nixon says the next step is further testing and computer modeling to determine the technology's full potential. The Brick and the Estevan Market Mall hosted yesterday's Taste of Summer charity barbecue in support of the Children's Miracle Network, raising $1,207. The fundraiser brought the community together to support children's health care, with funds staying right here in Saskatchewan. Saskatchewan champion child Blaze Dunn attended the event, and his mother, Carolyn Dunn, shared how his fundraising journey first began.
5: And he saw the names on the donor wall, and he said, "Mom, what is that about?" And I said, "Sweetie," I said, "those are names of philanthropists." And he said, "Philanthropists? Well, what is that?" I said, "Oh, those are people that give money from their hearts to help kids like you get the best possible care that they can get." And he's like, "Well, I want to do that." And I said, "Oh, goodness, how are we doing that?" He says, "Lemonade stands and bake sales."
1: Blaze has since raised more than $115,000 to help Saskatchewan children and families access specialized pediatric care close to home.
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1: The Saskatchewan Legion's annual track and field camp is underway in Regina this week. The sold-out event has attracted 200 athletes from across the province for training, leadership development, and Team Saskatchewan selection ahead of nationals. Chad Wagner, Provincial Executive Director with the Royal Canadian Legion Saskatchewan Command, says participants come from communities all across Saskatchewan.
7: We get them from every small community, every town, hamlet, city, across the province. Quite a wide spread that we have. It's a little bit more challenging for the ones up north because it's a little harder for them to commute. But we still see some from LaRonge once in a while, Meadow Lake, you know, Spiritwood, and that sort of thing. So they do come from a long ways away.
1: The camp continues through Friday in Regina. The Toronto Blue Jays wrapped up their series in San Francisco with a 10-0 win over the Giants yesterday afternoon. Toronto carried a no-hit bid into the ninth inning and completed the three-game series on a high note. The Blue Jays are off today before opening a weekend series against the San Diego Padres on Friday night.
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1: After the possibility of a few morning showers or a thunderstorm, sunshine takes over this afternoon with a high of 29 and the humidex reaching nearly 37. Tonight, mainly clear before a slight chance of overnight showers and a low of 14. Friday reaches 30, Saturday climbs to 35, and Sunday tops out a scorching

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0: Moose Jaw got a little help from the Okotoks Dogs. They beat the Berries 10-5 last night, so there's a tie atop the East Division. Doubleheader, Weyburn and Swift Current, they split. The 57s beat the Beavers 5-4, and the Beavers won the Slugfest 16-13. 25 hits in that ball game. And the Toronto Blue Jays have won two in a row. A 10-0 win over the Giants in San Francisco. Dylan Cease, the story last night. He took a no-hitter into the ninth inning. First batter up, hits a single. Ruined the day. That's what the Giants finished with. One hit. Dylan Cease was absolutely marvelous. Man, he's fun to watch. He struck out 11 Giants. And Vladimir Guerrero Jr. got out of his home run slump.
1: And he drills this ball to deep left center field. And it's gone! Vladimir Guerrero Jr. absolutely smokes one to left center for a line drive two-run homer.
0: Sportsnet's Dan Shulman with a call there. That was Vladdy's fifth home run of the season, way below average for this time of year, and his first since June 18th. The Blue Jays have today off. They'll finish off their West Coast trip in San Diego this weekend.
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9: We could see some showers or a thunderstorm here this morning, but that should wrap up around noon. Then we'll see the skies clear and have a high of 29, which will actually feel closer to 37. Tonight, mainly clear before a slight chance of overnight showers and a low of 14. And then Friday is sunny and even hotter with a high of 30 and a humidex near 38. Find your full five-day forecast anytime at discoverestevan.com.
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Moose Jaw Miller Express went into Medicine Hat and beat the Mavericks 16-10. And the Millers are now tied with Saskatoon for top spot.

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5: Rob Carney in the morning.
0: It was a time when interest rates went through the roof. We Canadians got hammered by inflation as the prime lending rate reached a record of 22.75%. Metric system changes. Gasoline began being sold in liters instead of gallons. And on the radio, we were listening to this band. From their Get Lucky album, it's Jump, it's Loverboy on Saskatchewan's best music.

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2: Happy Thursday, July 9th. We've all been eagerly awaiting another sweltering hot day, and now that it's finally here, we've got a heat warning. Careful what you wish for. I'm Daniel Esplin. After weeks of cooler temperatures, southeast Saskatchewan is now preparing for a stretch of extreme summer heat. Environment and Climate Change Canada operational meteorologist Morgan Schull says it's important to pay attention to the details included with any heat warning.
3: Most of the times those are sent out the day before. So I guess start looking at, it'll be like Thursday evening or maybe Friday morning where those will be sent out. We'll have to wait and see on that, but for right now it is looking hot and fairly dry for the weekend.
2: An initial special weather statement was issued yesterday. You can find the latest forecast on discoverestevan.com. The Esther Hazy RC

0: MP have issued a missing person advisory as officers search for Catherine Rawson. Discover Estevan's Scott Bolton has more.
1: The 89-year-old woman was last seen in Esterhazy on the evening of July 7th at approximately 6 p.m. Police say she is traveling in a yellow 2004 Toyota Matrix with Montana license plate 139250N. Police note that Rawson has been known to travel across southern Saskatchewan. Anyone who believes they have seen her or her vehicle is asked to report that information as soon as possible. The public can contact RCMP by calling 310-RCMP.
0: An Estevan inventor has received a patent for a new wind energy technology. Owner of Revelation Engineering, Alan Nixon, says the project is still in development with further testing planned to evaluate its potential.
2: I've been looking to address the two key issues in wind technology. Limited usable wind speed. Current wind technology is only able to capture energy out of winds up to 60 kilometer an hour winds. As soon as you get beyond that 60 kilometer an hour winds, wind turbine is not able to collect any more power. The second thing is maintenance. Maintaining a wind turbine is extremely hard.
0: Nixon says future computer modeling will help determine how much energy the system can generate under different wind conditions. Community members helped raise $1,207 for the Children's Miracle Network during yesterday's Taste of Summer charity barbecue hosted by The Brick at the Estevan Market Mall. The fundraiser highlighted the impact Saskatchewan families can have when they come together to support children's health care. Carolyn Dunn, whose son Blaze has received treatment through Saskatchewan's pediatric health care system, says having access to care close to home has made all the difference.
3: To support kids and families across Saskatchewan is really important. I mean, after his accident, we could have ended up anywhere, but we got to stay in Saskatchewan, which was really important. We were close to family, friends, and our support system, and I think all families need that. So it's good to have the care that we need close to home without having to chase it.
0: Funds raised through Children's Miracle Network stay in Saskatchewan, helping provide care, equipment, and support for children and families across the province.
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0: Nearly 200 young athletes are in Regina this week for the Saskatchewan Legion's annual track and field camp. The event helps athletes improve their skills while also identifying competitors for Team Saskatchewan. Provincial Executive Director Chad Wagner with the Royal Canadian Legion Saskatchewan Command says campers learn much more than just their primary event.
5: But throughout the whole week, they learn every aspect of track and field. So if we have somebody who's a track and field athlete in their local community and they're a sprinter, they're also going to be learning how to do the throws and the jumps. And so it's not like as if we just teach or get them better at their own discipline. We teach them all aspects.
0: Athletes spend the week receiving instruction from experienced coaches from across Saskatchewan. The Toronto Blue Jays finished strong in San Francisco yesterday, shutting out the Giants 10-0 at Oracle Park. Toronto scored 5 runs in the opening inning and never looked back. The Blue Jays are off today before opening a 3-game series against the San Diego Padres Friday night, with the first pitch at 7:40 p.m.
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0: Once we get through this morning, it's all about the heat. A few showers or a thunderstorm will end around noon, then skies clear with a high of 29, which will feel closer to 37 with the Humidex. Tonight is mainly clear with a low of 14, Friday reaches 30, Saturday climbs to 35, and Sunday's forecasted high is a scorching 38 degrees. 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
6: Federal Agriculture Minister Heath MacDonald announcing more than $4 million in agri-marketing funding yesterday for Canada's beef sector. The largest share, just over $3.7 million, is going to Canada Beef to promote Canadian beef and veal internationally. MacDonald says export diversification remains a priority for the industry.
7: And I think it's extremely important that I believe we trade with about 54 countries around the world right now. And it's important that we continue to build on that. And we continue to build on our CUSMA review. It's an important market for us. We're joined at the hips. I don't have to explain to the beef farmers in this room how important that market is. But it's also important that we move markets as well and try to open up diversification. And I can remember sitting with Tyler in Indonesia. I can remember sitting with Tyler in China. I think We need to continue. We expanded the market in Mexico. We'll continue to diversify.
6: For Golden West, I'm Glendalee Allen Vossler.
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0: It's music that makes you feel good on your AM radio. I'm Rob Carney. That's Asia. Hey, perhaps you're listening to the radio and heading into Craven. Country Thunder, Saskatchewan. The gates open this morning, and once you get settled in, the music starts tonight in the beer gardens. 6 o'clock, a switch will be on stage. Travis Dolter is next, and then the Pride of Weyburn, Saskatchewan, Braden King on stage at 10 o'clock tonight. It'll be a great time to get the party started. And Megan Benoit from Country Thunder telling us you can still get tickets.
1: We do. Yeah, I do know that there are people who wait to see what the forecast looks like. And, you know, now that you see it's sunny and beautiful and you're thinking that it might be too late, thankfully it's not. 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

0: 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I'm Rob Carney. Thursday it is, Throwback Thursday on the Daily Commentary. I'm throwing it back to last month when we had telephones at the radio station. If you've been listening this week, you know, I've been telling you, we don't have any telephones here anymore. They're just gone, like physically, whoop, out of the building. I think we recycled them. So our telephones are all on the computer now, and it's been an adjustment for the old dog trying to learn the new tricks here this week. Stay tuned. The Daily Commentary is coming up.
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5: We could see a few showers or thunderstorms this morning, and then the skies will clear with a high of 29, which will feel closer to 37. Tonight, mainly clear before a slight chance of an overnight shower with a low of 14. And then tomorrow is sunny and hot with a high of 30, feeling closer to 38. Find your full five-day forecast anytime at discoverestevan.com.
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4: Carney's comments. So if you've been listening this week, you'll know our radio station got rid of actual telephones. Now every call comes in through Teams, which is an app and what they call a cloud-based communication service. So the sound of a ringing phone has been replaced by a little chirp that sounds like the computer has found another way to ruin my day. I've been around long enough to remember party lines, where privacy was more of a suggestion than reality. Then came the rotary phones. You didn't dial a number so much as negotiate with it. One wrong digit and you were starting over. After that, push-button phones arrived and we all felt like NASA engineers. Remember pay phones? We carried actual coins in case we needed to call home. We've gone from landlines to cell phones and from flip phones to smartphones and now telephones on Teams. The telephone was invented by Alexander Graham Bell in 1876. If he walked into our radio station today, he'd probably ask, "Where's the phone?" And I'd point to a computer screen and say, "Good question, Alex." I'm Rob Carney.

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1: It's Thursday, July 9th, and the Estevan Chamber of Commerce is hosting its Networking on the Green event today at TSNM Woodlawn Golf Club. Let's just say there could be just as many mulligans traded as business cards. I'm Daniel Esplin. Southeast Saskatchewan is preparing for a hot weekend with temperatures expected to reach heat warning criteria. Environment and Climate Change Canada operational meteorologist Morgan Schull says this summer's higher humidity combined with the heat will make the conditions feel even hotter.
2: With your overnight lows hanging around 18 degrees, it could be, definitely a little bit humid in the area. It just seems like, there is a lot of precip and moisture that's been around. And also, you guys haven't been as affected by smoke as the last couple of years. So it's just letting those thunderstorms really set up to be able to go off.
1: 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Esther Hazy RCMP are continuing their search for a missing 89-year-old woman. Discover Estevan's Scott Bolton has the latest.
3: Catherine Rawson was reported missing after she was last seen in Esther Hazy at around 6 p.m. on July 7th. She's believed to be driving a yellow 2004 Toyota Matrix bearing Montana license plate 139250N. Officers say Rawson frequently travels throughout southern Saskatchewan. Police are asking motorists and residents to watch for both Rawson and her vehicle. Anyone with information that could assist the investigation is asked to call 310 RCMP immediately.
1: An Estevan inventor has received a patent for a new wind power technology. Alan Nixon, owner of Revelation Engineering, says the concept has been in development for years and could offer a new approach to renewable energy generation.
4: We have received a patent on a wind technology for a bladeless wind turbine that is unlike any other bladeless wind turbine that is on the market. Our technology, it allows the air to completely pass through the device and be able to capture energy based off of the wind speed, not just the incidental movement that's caused within a single device.
1: Nixon says the next step is computer modeling to measure the system's power output and evaluate its commercial potential. The Taste of Summer Charity Barbecue, hosted by The Brick at the Estevan Market Mall yesterday, raised $1,207 for the Children's Miracle Network. Among those taking part was Saskatchewan champion child Blaze Dunn, whose own experience as a patient inspired him to help other children. Carolyn Dunn, Blaze's mother, shared his story.
5: Blaze was born with bilateral club feet, and he had surgery for that, and he had cross-eyed, so he had surgery for that, and then he was diagnosed with a tethered spine, and to add insult to injury, he was in a bicycle accident that crushed the right side of his body, so he was in the hospital for a fair bit of time for that as well. So at that point, he decided, Mom, I want to give back to the hospital that saved my life, so we've been doing just that.
1: Since then, Blaze has raised more than $115,000 to support children's health care in Saskatchewan.
6: Now, your Discover Estevan Sports.
1: The Saskatchewan Legion says its annual track and field camp is helping create opportunities for young athletes who may not have access to organized programs in their hometowns. The camp is being held this week in Regina and has reached its 200-athlete capacity. Chad Wagner, Provincial Executive Director with the Royal Canadian Legion Saskatchewan Command, says the camp fills an important gap for some athletes.
7: Because they don't have access to these track and field clubs in some of their communities, this is a really good opportunity for them to showcase what they can do. And if they are selected to be a part of our provincial team that moves on to nationals, it's kind of a neat experience that they wouldn't have ever gotten through their club.
1: The camp also serves as a stepping stone toward the Legion National Youth Track and Field Championships. The Toronto Blue Jays are headed to San Diego after a 10-0 win over the Giants yesterday afternoon. Dylan Cease struck out 11 and lost a no-hit bid in the ninth. Toronto's next game is Friday night against the Padres.
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1: The weekend heat is arriving in a hurry. We'll start with a few morning showers or a thunderstorm before clearing this afternoon with a high of 29 and a humidex of 37. Tonight is mainly clear with a low of 14. Then it's 30 for Friday, 35 Saturday, and a blistering 38 on Sunday before easing back to 30 on Monday. 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

0: Big hit for Baltimora. Back in 1985, Tarzan Boy. It was re-released in 93 after it was featured in a commercial for Listerine mouthwash. And that same year, it was featured in the movie Teenage Mutant Ninja Turtles 3. It also showed up in Beverly Hills Ninja. In 2022, it appeared in an episode of the 80s set TV series Stranger Things. Tarzan Boy. Now, Tarzan Man. You're welcome.
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1: We could see some showers or a thunderstorm here this morning, but that should wrap up around noon. Then we'll see the skies clear and have a high of 29, which will actually feel closer to 37. Tonight, mainly clear before a slight chance of overnight showers and a low of 14. And then Friday is sunny and even hotter with a high of 30 and a humidex near 38. Find your full five-day forecast anytime at discoverestvan.com.
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0: The music you remember from the AM radio station that never forgets. I'm Rob Carney. So severe weather rolling across the province last night from west to east. It was a large swath that stretched from like the Battlefords and Prince Albert right down to the U.S. border and came right across the province. And we have confirmed a tornado did touch down last evening in west central Saskatchewan. We have photographic evidence on westcentralonline.com today. 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
0: 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Hey, don't get me wrong here. I love Jim Cuddy and totally respect what he does. But some of my favorite Blue Rodeo songs are the ones that Greg Keeler sings. Like this one. Lost Together. It's on Saskatchewan's Best Music.

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2: Good morning. It's Thursday, July 9th. And thank you to everyone who came out and supported yesterday's Taste of Summer charity barbecue at The Brick. Together, we raised just over $1,200 for the Children's Miracle Network. I'm Daniel Esplin. Extreme heat is expected to move into southeast Saskatchewan this weekend, with Environment and Climate Change Canada monitoring conditions closely. Operational meteorologist Morgan Schell explains what it takes for a heat warning to be used.
3: For Saturday through Sunday, the criteria for heat warning is more than or equal to 32 degrees in the day, and as well as overnight, the lows stay above or equal to 16 degrees for 2 days in a row. So if that stays on track, you will be meeting the heat warning criteria.
2: 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The Esterhazy RCMP are asking for the public's help in locating a missing woman. With more is Discover Estevan.

0: and Scott Bolton.
1: 89-year-old Catherine Rawson was reported missing earlier this week from Esterhazy. Police say she was last seen at around 6 p.m. on July 7th. Rawson is believed to be driving a yellow 2004 Toyota Matrix displaying Montana license plate 139250N. Investigators say she is known to travel throughout southern Saskatchewan, and they're asking residents to remain alert. Anyone with information about her whereabouts is urged to contact RCMP immediately by calling 310-RCMP.
0: An Estevan inventor is celebrating a major milestone. Alan Nixon, owner of Revelation Engineering, has received a patent for a new bladeless wind power technology designed to improve how wind energy is captured. Nixon says the project has been years in development and grew out of a desire to solve challenges

0: came up with a solution about 5 years ago. And I only started the patent process about 2 years ago. So it's sometimes it takes time.
1: Nixon says the next step is further testing and computer modeling to determine the technology's full potential. The Brick in the Estevan Market Mall hosted yesterday's Taste of Summer charity barbecue in support of the Children's Miracle Network, raising $1,207. The fundraiser brought the community together to support children's health care, with funds staying right here in Saskatchewan. Saskatchewan champion child Blaze Dunn attended the event, and his mother, Carolyn Dunn, shared how his fundraising journey first began.
2: And he saw the names on the donor wall, and he said, "Mom, what is that about?" And I said, "Sweetie," I said, "those are names of philanthropists." And he said, "Philanthropists? What is that?" I said, "Oh, those are people that give money from their hearts to help kids like you get the best possible care that they can get." And he's like, "Well, I want to do that." And I said, "Oh, goodness, how are we doing that?" He says, "Lemonade stands and bake sales."
1: Blaze has since raised more than $115,000 to help Saskatchewan children and families access specialized pediatric care close to home.
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1: The Saskatchewan Legion's annual track and field camp is underway in Regina this week. The sold-out event has attracted 200 athletes from across the province for training, leadership development, and Team Saskatchewan selection ahead of nationals. Chad Wagner, Provincial Executive Director with the Royal Canadian Legion Saskatchewan Command, says participants come from communities all across Saskatchewan.
4: We get them from every small community, every town, hamlet, city, across the province. Quite a wide spread that we have. It's a little bit more challenging for the ones up north because it's a little harder for them to commute. But we still see some from LaRonge once in a while, Meadow Lake, you know, Spiritwood and that sort of thing. So they do come from a long ways away.
1: The camp continues through Friday in Regina. The Toronto Blue Jays wrapped up their series in San Francisco with a 10-0 win over the Giants yesterday afternoon. Toronto carried a no-hit bid into the ninth inning and completed the three-game series on a high note. The Blue Jays are off today before opening a weekend series against the San Diego Padres on Friday night.
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1: After the possibility of a few morning showers or a thunderstorm, sunshine takes over this afternoon with a high of 29 and the humidex reaching nearly 37. Tonight, mainly clear before a slight chance of overnight showers and a low of 14. Friday reaches 30, Saturday climbs to 35, and Sunday tops out a scorching 38 before temperatures ease back to 30 on Monday. 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

0: He's been working out for weeks and rehearsing for weeks, and his 2026 summer tour is about to begin. Dancing with Words Tour, The Greatest Hits, kicks off on Friday night. That's tomorrow night in Grand Rapids, Michigan. That's John Mellencamp on Saskatchewan's Best Music. Good morning. I'm Rob Kearney. Time for our Cross Saskatchewan checkup with Cooper Douglas, West Central Online and CFYM 1210 Kindersley, 1330 CJYM Rosetown. And let's start with a severe weather. We've got photographic evidence of a tornado touching down in West Central last evening, my friend.
1: Yeah, I go to bed quite early, got to get up early, or go to bed quite late, I should say, but the weather alerts, they were popping off last night, so I got one last tornado alert before bed, just to wake up to seeing some crazy photos. It turns out those tornadoes passed along the Alberta-Saskatchewan border, Macklin-Provost area. It actually moved through the Dilberry Lake Provincial Park, that's in Alberta, and it flipped over just a few pieces of equipment, a few things. There's actually Macklin and the Macklin District Fire had to make a response to the situation, and so that tornado alert came to fruition in that area. I think that's a bit of a positive connotation, shouldn't say that. But severe weather is really popping off across the region. And if you ask our resident weather expert, Jenny Hagen, June and July, that is severe weather season. So definitely keep an eye out for those alerts, and you don't want to be in the path of one.
0: 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Hey, we got one Saskatchewan bull rider at the Calgary Stampede, and he's from your area.
1: Yes, leader Saskatchewan's Grady Young. So of the 210 bull riders in the field this year at the Calgary Stampede, he was the only Saskatchewan one. Unfortunately, Grady, he had a ride on Monday. He got bucked off. And then when we looked to go check out his results on Tuesday, it was actually announced that he was concussed on Monday and had to end his time at the Stampede. So that's really unfortunate. You might actually know his name if you're a Stampede fan, because the young bull rider, when he was 19 last year, he finished second at the Stampede. So he came in, won a few events, headed into this year's event, and was definitely someone to watch. So really unfortunate he had that concussion, but I'm sure he will recover and come back better than ever.
0: And in the meantime, the rodeo circuit continues across the prairies, and we got a rodeo in Delisle this weekend, right?
1: Yeah, the Delisle Rodeo actually kicks off Friday. It's a Friday-Saturday event. 4 o'clock is when the gates kind of open. The first rodeo performance is at 7 o'clock in Delisle on Friday. There's a cabaret going on afterwards at 9:30 with some live music. And then Saturday it all starts again. The gates open at 4 again. Rodeo performance is at 6, a little earlier. But then after that, there's a team roping jackpot to follow the rodeo. That'll be fun to watch. And then on both days, what people say is always one of the main attractions, wild pony races both days. So when you drive by Delisle, you can see the rodeo grounds just off the highway there. Maybe a good place to go this weekend, especially because it's going to be hot.
0: And that's just one of a number of events going on in West Central this weekend, hey?
1: Yes. So last week we had the honor of, talking about provincial softball and unity. And there was two tournaments going on, a U15 and a U19 tournament. And the Macklin Lakers won gold in both. So that's pretty impressive. And now coming up this weekend is U13 provincials in Macklin for softball. So great performance last week. Now they're going to have a chance to host it in their own community. What are the odds they can make it 3 in a row, Rob? Right, three medals in 2 weekends. That's pretty good. So definitely stay tuned for details on that. I'm going to have it on today's OSY Rentals Ball Report. And it's provincial season for baseball. So checking on the local sports page, you're going to see lots of local action.
0: Awesome. Any family type events other than that going on?
1: Yeah, there's actually a pancake breakfast on Saturday, so enjoy the games on Friday and then check out the details, and you can have some pancakes on Saturday before watching the games.
0: Awesome. All these stories and more waiting for you right now at westcentralonline.com. Cooper Douglas, always a pleasure. Have a great weekend.
1: Have a good one yourself.
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1: 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The Romans, well, they just did the paperwork. 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
5: Discover Estevan weather.
6: We could see a few showers or thunderstorms this morning, and then the skies will clear with a high of 29, which will feel closer to 37. Tonight, mainly clear before a slight chance of an overnight shower with a low of 14. And then tomorrow is sunny and hot with a high of 30, feeling closer to 38. Find your full five-day forecast anytime at discoverestevan.com.
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0: Paul Janz on Saskatchewan's Best Music. I'm Rob Carney. Thanks so much for listening today. Hey, if you're tuned into the AM radio and on your way to Country Thunder, Saskatchewan, I hope you have a wonderful weekend. Gates opening this morning. We talked to Megan Benoit earlier this morning, and she had some tips for us, including the fact that a number of people who have purchased tickets got to go to Will Call to pick them up. She's urging patience in the traffic line and at Will Call.
1: So our Will Call is going to be with the front gate, so 9 a.m. till 10 p.m. each day. Make sure that you come early. I know a lot of our wristbands were mailed out, but anyone who purchased after they were mailed will have to stop by Will Call. The bowl where the main stage is, that's going to be Friday, Saturday, Sunday. It's going to open at 3 o'clock on Friday as well as Saturday, and then it's going to be 2 p.m. on Sunday. And then Beer Gardens, which starts on Thursday, it's going to open at 1 o'clock that day and then noon the rest of the days. So come early, check out the Beer Gardens, and then that concert bowl. We see people lined up ready to put their lawn chair down. So make sure you note those hours as well.
0: It'll be a lot of fun. The music starts at 6 o'clock tonight in the Beer Gardens at Country Thunder, Saskatchewan.
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8: We could see some showers or a thunderstorm here this morning, but that should wrap up around noon. Then we'll see the skies clear and have a high of 29, which will actually feel closer to 37. Tonight, mainly clear before a slight chance of overnight showers and a low of 14. And then Friday is sunny and even hotter with a high of 30 and a humidex near 38. Find your full five-day forecast anytime at discoverestvan.com.
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0: It's the final countdown to the weekend. I'm Rob Carney. Such a great time of year. Farmers markets up and running across the province every weekend. And if you're in or around Moose Jaw this weekend, you have two to choose from on Saturday. Both of them start at 8 o'clock. One over on the south side at Urban Sellers. There's a farmers market there. And one downtown, adjacent to beautiful Crescent Park, Moose Jaw Homegrown Farmers Market. Coming up this Saturday. Hey, have a great day. I'll talk to you tomorrow, bright and early, right here on Saskatchewan's Best Music.
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2: Happy Thursday, July 9th. We've all been eagerly awaiting another sweltering hot day, and now that it's finally here, we've got a heat warning. Careful what you wish for. I'm Daniel Esplin. After weeks of cooler temperatures, southeast Saskatchewan is now preparing for a stretch of extreme summer heat. Environment and Climate Change Canada operational meteorologist Morgan Schull says it's important to pay attention to the details included with any heat warning.
3: Most of the times those are sent out the day before. So I guess start looking at, it'll be like Thursday evening or maybe Friday morning where those will be sent out. We'll have to wait and see on that, but for right now it is looking hot and fairly dry for the weekend.
2: An initial special weather statement was issued yesterday. You can find the latest forecast on discoverestevan.com. The Esterhazy RCMP have issued a missing person advisory as officers search for Catherine Rawson. Discover Estevan's Scott Bolton has more.
4: The 89-year-old woman was last seen in Esterhazy on the evening of July 7th at approximately 6 p.m. Police say she is traveling in a yellow 2004 Toyota Matrix with Montana license plate 139250N. Police note that Rawson has been known to travel across southern Saskatchewan. Anyone who believes they have seen her or her vehicle is asked to report that information as soon as possible. The public can contact RCMP by calling 310-RCMP.
2: An Estevan inventor has received a patent for a new wind energy technology. Owner of Revelation Engineering, Alan Nixon, says the project is still in development with further testing planned to evaluate its potential.
5: I've been looking to address the two key issues in wind technology. Limited usable wind speed. Current wind technology is only able to capture energy out of winds up to 60 kilometer an hour winds. As soon as you get beyond that 60 kilometer an hour winds, wind turbine is not able to collect any more power. The second thing is maintenance. Maintaining a wind turbine is extremely hard.
2: Nixon says future computer modeling will help determine how much energy the system can generate under different wind conditions. Community members helped raise $1,207 for the Children's Miracle Network during yesterday's Taste of Summer Charity Barbecue hosted by The Brick at the Estevan Market Mall. The fundraiser highlighted the impact Saskatchewan families can have when they come together to support children's health care. Carolyn Dunn, whose son Blaze has received treatment through Saskatchewan's pediatric health care system, says having access to care close to home has made all the difference.
6: To support kids and families across Saskatchewan is really important. I mean, after his accident, we could have ended up anywhere, but we got to stay in Saskatchewan, which was really important. We were close to family, friends, and our support system, and I think all families need that. So it's good to have the care that we need close to home without having to chase it.
2: Funds raised through Children's Miracle Network stay in Saskatchewan, helping provide care, equipment, and support for children and families across the province.
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2: Nearly 200 young athletes are in Regina this week for the Saskatchewan Legion's annual track and field camp. The event helps athletes improve their skills while also identifying competitors for Team Saskatchewan. Provincial Executive Director Chad Wagner with the Royal Canadian Legion Saskatchewan Command says campers learn much more than just their primary event.
7: But throughout the whole week, they learn every aspect of track and field. So if we have somebody who's a track and field athlete in their local community, and they're a sprinter, they're also going

0: be learning how to do the throws and the jumps. And so it's not like as if we just teach or get them better at their own discipline. We teach them all aspects.
1: Athletes spend the week receiving instruction from experienced coaches from across Saskatchewan. The Toronto Blue Jays finished strong in San Francisco yesterday, shutting out the Giants 10-0 at Oracle Park. Toronto scored 5 runs in the opening inning and never looked back. The Blue Jays are off today before opening a 3-game series against the San Diego Padres Friday night, with the first pitch at 7:40 p.m.
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1: Once we get through this morning, it's all about the heat. A few showers or a thunderstorm will end around noon, then skies clear with a high of 29, which will feel closer to 37 with the Humidex. Tonight is mainly clear with a low of 14, Friday reaches 30, Saturday climbs to 35, and Sunday's forecasted high is a scorching 38 degrees. 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
3: Federal Agriculture Minister Heath MacDonald announcing more than $4 million in agri-marketing funding yesterday for Canada's beef sector. The largest share, just over $3.7 million, is going to Canada Beef to promote Canadian beef and veal internationally. MacDonald says export diversification remains a priority for the industry.
4: And I think it's extremely important that I believe we trade with about 54 countries around the world right now. And it's important that we continue to build on that. And we continue to build on our CUSMA review. It's an important market for us. We're joined at the hips. I don't have to explain to the beef farmers in this room how important that market is. But it's also important that we move markets as well and try to open up diversification. And I can remember sitting with Tyler in Indonesia. I can remember sitting with Tyler in China. I think we need to continue. We expanded the market in Mexico. We'll continue to diversify.
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4: We could see a few showers or thunderstorms this morning, and then the skies will clear with a high of 29, which will feel closer to 37. Tonight, mainly clear before a slight chance of an overnight shower with a low of 14. And then tomorrow is sunny and hot with a high of 30, feeling closer to 38. Find your full five-day forecast anytime at discoverestevan.com.
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8: We could see some showers or a thunderstorm here this morning, but that should wrap up around noon. Then we'll see the skies clear and have a high of 29, which will actually feel closer to 37. Tonight, mainly clear before a slight chance of overnight showers and a low of 14. And then Friday is sunny and even hotter with a high of 30 and a humidex near 38. Find your full 5-day forecast anytime at discoverestvan.com.
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2: It's Thursday, July 9th, and the Estevan Chamber of Commerce is hosting its Networking on the Green event today at TSNM Woodlawn Golf Club. Let's just say there could be just as many mulligans traded as business cards. I'm Daniel Esplin. Southeast Saskatchewan is preparing for a hot weekend with temperatures expected to reach heat warning criteria. Environment and Climate Change Canada operational meteorologist Morgan Schull says this summer's higher humidity combined with the heat will make the conditions feel even hotter.
3: With your overnight lows hanging around 18 degrees, it could be, definitely a little bit humid in the area. It just seems like, there is a lot of precip and moisture that's been around. And also, you guys haven't been as affected by smoke as the last couple of years. So it's just letting those thunderstorms really set up to be able to go off.
2: 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Esther Hazy RCMP are continuing their search for a missing 89-year-old woman. Discover Estevan's Scott Bolton has the latest.
4: Catherine Rawson was reported missing after she was last seen in Esther Hazy at around 6 p.m. on July 7th. She's believed to be driving a yellow 2004 Toyota Matrix bearing Montana license plate 139250N. Officers say Rawson frequently travels throughout southern Saskatchewan. Police are asking motorists and residents to watch for both Rawson and her vehicle. Anyone with information that could assist the investigation is asked to call 310 RCMP immediately.
2: An Estevan inventor has received a patent for a new wind power technology. Alan Nixon, owner of Revelation Engineering, says the concept has been in development for years and could offer a new approach to renewable energy generation.
5: We have received a patent on a wind technology for a bladeless wind turbine that is unlike any other bladeless wind turbine that is on the market. Our technology, it allows the air to completely pass through the device and be

0: able to capture energy based off of the wind speed, not just the incidental movement that's caused within a single device.
1: Nixon says the next step is computer modeling to measure the system's power output and evaluate its commercial potential. The Taste of Summer Charity Barbecue, hosted by The Brick at the S. Van Marken Mall yesterday, raised $1,207 for the Children's Miracle Network. Among those taking part was Saskatchewan champion child Blaze Dunn, whose own experience as a patient inspired him to help other children. Carolyn Dunn, Blaze's mother, shared his story.
2: Blaze was born with bilateral club feet, and he had surgery for that, and he had cross-eyed, so he had surgery for that. And then he was diagnosed with a tethered spine, and to add insult to injury, he was in a bicycle accident that crushed the right side of his body, so he was in the hospital for a fair bit of time for that as well. So at that point, he decided, Mom, I want to give back to the hospital that saved my life. So we've been doing just that.
1: Since then, Blaze has raised more than $115,000 to support children's health care in Saskatchewan.
3: Now, your Discover Estevan Sports.
1: The Saskatchewan Legion says its annual track and field camp is helping create opportunities for young athletes who may not have access to organized programs in their hometowns. The camp is being held this week in Regina and has reached its 200 athlete capacity. Chad Wagner, Provincial Executive Director with the Royal Canadian Legion Saskatchewan Command, says the camp fills an important gap for some athletes.
4: Because they don't have access to these track and field clubs in some of their communities, this is a really good opportunity for them to showcase what they can do. And if they are selected to be a part of our provincial team that moves on to nationals, it's kind of a neat experience that they wouldn't have ever gotten through their club.
1: The camp also serves as a stepping stone toward the Legion National Youth Track and Field Championships. The Toronto Blue Jays are headed to San Diego after a 10-0 win over the Giants yesterday afternoon. Dylan Cease struck out 11 and lost a no-hit bid in the ninth. Toronto's next game is Friday night against the Padres.
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1: The weekend heat is arriving in a hurry. We'll start with a few morning showers or a thunderstorm before clearing this afternoon with a high of 29 and a humidex of 37. Tonight is mainly clear with a low of 14. Then it's 30 for Friday, 35 Saturday, and a blistering 38 on Sunday before easing back to 30 on Monday. 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
5: Taking a look at the markets, canola, July, $777.70, up $23.50. November, $779.70, down $4. Spring wheat, Minneapolis, July, $6.03. Hard red winter wheat, July, $231.49. Wheat, July, $599.50, down $9.75. Corn, July, $432, down $2.75. Oats, July, $298.75, up $4.75. Soybeans, July, $1,188.25, down $6.75. Soybean meal, July, $313.90, down 60 cents. Soybean oil, July, $71.39, up $2.60. Feeder cattle, August, $363.02. Live cattle, July, $237.77. Lean hogs, July, $94.17. The Canadian dollar is 70 cents, and crude oil, West Texas Intermediate, 73.53. For Golden West, I'm Glendalee Allen Bossler.
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6: We could see a few showers or thunderstorms this morning, and then the skies will clear with a high of 29, which will feel closer to 37. Tonight, mainly clear before a slight chance of an overnight shower with a low of 14. And then tomorrow is sunny and hot with a high of 30, feeling closer to 38. Find your full five-day forecast anytime at discoverestevan.com.
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3: Discover Estevan weather.
1: We could see some showers or a thunderstorm here this morning, but that should wrap up around noon. Then we'll see the skies clear and have a high of 29, which will actually feel closer to 37. Tonight, mainly clear before a slight chance of overnight showers and a low of 14. And then Friday is sunny and even hotter with a high of 30 and a humidex near 38. Find your full 5-day forecast anytime at discoverestevan.com.
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2: Happy Thursday, everybody. It is July 9th, and after that thunderstorm this morning, we're looking pretty nice for the rest of the day. I'm Vincent Dupuis, and here's what's making headlines today. Emergency crews responded to a plane crash in southeast Saskatchewan on Wednesday morning, and the incident is now under investigation. With more is Discover Estevan's Scott Bolton.
3: Weyburn RCMP say they received a report at approximately 10:40 a.m. on July 8th of a crash aircraft south of Beaubier. Police say the lone occupant was airlifted to hospital by STARS with serious but non-life-threatening injuries. The Transportation Safety Board of Canada says the aircraft struck a power line before colliding with the ground. The plane sustained substantial damage, and a post-impact fire was reported at the scene. The Transportation Safety Board is gathering information to determine the circumstances surrounding the crash, but has not yet deployed investigators.
2: The Salvation Army is reminding residents that the need for food bank support continues year-round. Ronza Raynard, Community Ministries Coordinator for the Salvation Army in Estevan, explains.
4: It doesn't slow down. If anything, it can get a little busier, right? Because the students are at home more throughout the day. And so, you know, kids are always asking for snacks and they're home for lunches. They don't have the same supports they would have at their school. So the food bank is still very busy. We're still in the 300s up to like 375, 380. That's a lot of people still accessing the food bank.
2: The Salvation Army continues to accept food and monetary donations to help meet local needs. The Estevan community will be a host to a celebration for the MRI machines opening later this month. St. Joseph's Hospital Foundation Executive Director Lori Jarvis says it's a great milestone.
5: I'm certainly beyond excited. I feel like this is a celebration that we've all been waiting for after, I guess, years. It's been a couple of years, but we definitely have been involved in this project for the last, since April of 2024. And we are very excited to invite everybody to actually celebrate the actual grand opening.
2: The July 30th event begins with a come-and-go tea, followed by a community barbecue, and finishing up with a donor evening. As the Royal Canadian Legion marks its 100th anniversary this year, a Regina branch is preserving Saskatchewan's military history by digitizing thousands of photographs, letters, and artifacts. Kelsey Lonnie, Collections Manager for the Regina Branch 001 Museum and Archives, says the project is also helping identify the people in the photos.
6: There's people from all over Saskatchewan and beyond in these albums. And if you see somebody that you know, you can email us, museum@reginalegion.com. Every photo has an identifying number to just tell us the number of the photo and who's in it.
2: Families can also have their own military photographs and documents digitized while keeping the originals or donate them to the archive.
0: Now, your Discover Estevan Sports.
2: The Estevan Minor Lacrosse Association is reflecting on a successful provincial championship tournament after hosting 25 teams from across Saskatchewan. Athletes from U11 to U17 divisions traveled to the city, helping showcase both the local program and the sport's continued growth. Coach, director, and referee-in-chief Lucas Smith says the event received strong reviews from visiting teams.
7: We received great responses from like all the teams that came to provincials. Everybody was raving about our facilities and the hospitality that they received while being in the city. And the local restaurants that everybody visited, they definitely loved. So everything was great in Estevan.
2: The successful tournament marks another milestone for a program that continues to expand locally. It's a busy weekend on the local baseball diamonds for Estevan Minor Ball. The Estevan Wolves are home tonight at Lynn Prime Park with the first pitch at 7:30. On Saturday, the 13U AAA Brewers host the Regina Wolfpack for a doubleheader at Mill Murray Cactus Park with games at noon and 3 o'clock. Then Sunday, the 11U Provincial team welcomes Weyburn at Cactus Park at 6, while the 18U AAA Brewers travel to Regina for games at 1 and 4 o'clock.
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2: Today it is nice and sunny with a high of plus 27. Friday is going to be sunny with a high of plus 30. Saturday is going to be mainly sunny skies and a high of plus 35. Sunday is going to be hot and sunny with a high of plus 36. Monday will also be sunny with a high of plus 30, with Tuesday bringing another day of sunshine and a high of plus 27. For your local 5-day forecast, you can visit discoverestevan.com.
8: It's an ill wind that blows no good, according to a saying dating back to the 1500s, and that might be the case for the tourism industry in this province. A survey conducted by CIBC asked Canadians how they were coping with inflation and the rising cost of living, particularly when it came to their summer vacation plans. Well, the majority said they were going to have a summer holiday, even in the face of tighter budgets, but they were going to be more cost-conscious. First, they planned to cut day-to-day spending to create a bit of room for a holiday, and then they'd curate their vacation plans carefully by staying in Canada or, even better, close to home. That response from 70% of those surveyed is good news for the local tourism industry. Costs a lot less to attract locals to businesses than trying to bring them in from other countries. But the primary financial measure for Canadians as we get into the summer is to put saving money ahead of spending. 80% of the respondents said the cost of living is causing them to change their overall spending habits. I'm Paul Martin.
9: Today on the Prairie Ag Wire, more on that federal investment for beef exports. Federal Agriculture Minister Heath MacDonald announcing more than $4 million for Canadian beef. More than $3.7 million is going to Canada Beef and up to $300,000 to the Canadian Cattle Association.
10: I'm pleased to announce a federal investment of over $4 million under the agri-marketing program to expand our beef markets even more. And I think it's extremely important that I believe we trade with about 54 countries around the world right now, and it's important that we continue to build on that. And we continue to build on our CUSMA review. It's an important market for us. We're joined at the hips. I don't have to explain to the beef farmers in this room how important that market is, but it's also important that we move markets as well and try to open up diversification. And I can remember sitting with Tyler in Indonesia. I can remember sitting with Tyler in China. I think we need to continue. We expanded the market in Mexico. We'll continue to diversify. And when I started this role, diversification was number one. And it's still as important as it was that day for the beef farmers in this country.
9: MacDonald says diversification is especially important given ongoing geopolitical uncertainty and volatility in global markets. The largest share of the funding is going to Canada Beef, the national organization responsible for developing domestic and international demand for Canadian beef and veal. Canada Beef President Eric Bienvenu.
11: Market diversification, as again said by Minister MacDonald, has never mattered more. This two-year, $3.7 million agreement let us partner with the federal government to build and sustain loyalty to Canadian beef with consumers in every continent. And it multiplies what ranchers and producers already contribute to Canada Beef.
9: He says exports to high-value markets around the world are key to the industry's success.
11: That reach comes right back to the farm gate, selling beef cuts to the markets that want them the most adds almost $1,400 in value to each animal. Last year alone, Canadian beef exports generated more than $5.3 million in sales, a record year for Canada.
9: He says the market potential is continuing to grow, especially in areas like Southeast Asia. The Canadian Cattle Association President Tyler Fulton says growing and protecting our export markets is essential as the industry looks to expand.
12: In today's environment, in particular, with all of the geopolitical disease, weather risk, investment in ensuring our ensuring and securing market access is critical for the resilience and the growth of the industry. And we are in a growth phase. We saw a 2.5% increase in the cow herd last year. And with conditions today, I'm really optimistic about the future.
9: He says strong cattle prices, excellent moisture conditions across much of Western Canada, and exceptional demand for beef have created some of the most positive market conditions producers have seen in years, noting that it's important to understand the value of the export market.
12: What's often forgotten is that the products that are in demand here in Canada are not the same as what they are everywhere. And there's more than 200 products that come off of a cattle carcass. And so when we can optimize and get more value for some of those cuts that are in less demand here domestically, then it actually supports the rancher and feed yards without actually impacting domestic prices negatively. And further to that, we're already bringing in roughly 30% of

0: of domestic consumption of beef. There's a lot of beef, and that's the nature of a free and open trade. It has to be reciprocal. And so those principles, I think, are key in managing food price affordability.
1: For Golden West, I'm Glendalee Allen Bossler.
2: 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As is the case every year, weather gets a lot of attention during this important growing period for the new crop year. And while there are pockets on our prairies that are really poor and areas that are excellent, here's what the overall numbers tell us. In the two main prairie provinces that account for about 85% of the production on the prairies, crops in Saskatchewan and Alberta are showing above-average ratings so far. According to Saskatchewan government reports, canola in Saskatchewan is rated 79% good to excellent, while their wheat is 85% good to excellent. At the same time, the Alberta Provincial Agriculture Department rated all crops at 68% good to excellent. Meanwhile, U.S. soybeans are 65% good to excellent, corn is 67%, and 54% of their spring wheat is rated good to excellent based on USDA numbers. Bottom line, there's still a lot of weather and growing to go, and things can change quickly. To manage both the opportunities and risks throughout the growing season with flexible commodity option hedging strategies, please connect with me at daviderwin.com or 204-918-2734. 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
3: 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The good bulls traded from 260 to 325 per pound. We have regular Tuesday sales every Tuesday at 9 a.m. For further information, give us a call. 773-3174. 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
11: Today, expect more sun than cloud and a high of plus 27. Tonight is going to be partially cloudy with a low of plus 14, with Friday bringing plenty of sunshine and a high of plus 30. For your local five-day forecast, you can download our Discover Estevan app.
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0: 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Ronza Raynard explains the ongoing demand and how people can help in a few minutes.
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2: Happy Thursday, everybody. It is July 9th. The next few days are going to be sunny, so let's enjoy that while we can before the rain comes back. I'm Vince Dupuy, and here's what's making headlines today. Authorities are investigating after a small aircraft crashed south of Beaubier earlier this week. With more information is Discover Estevan's Scott Bolton.
3: Weyburn RCP say they were notified of the crash at about 10:40 a.m. on July 8th. Emergency responders attended the scene, and the aircraft's lone occupant was flown to hospital by STARS with serious, non-life-threatening injuries. The Transportation Safety Board says the aircraft collided with a power line before impacting the ground. Officials say the crash caused substantial damage to the aircraft and sparked a fire after the impact. The board is assessing the incident and gathering information to determine whether a full investigation will be launched.
2: The Salvation Army is reminding residents that support for the local food bank is needed year-round. Community members looking to help are encouraged to reach out and learn what items are needed most. Salvation Army Community Ministries Coordinator Ronza Raynard says staff can help guide donations where they'll have the greatest impact.
4: Yeah, I just like to say to the community, like, obviously, thank you very much for supporting us and all the different things that we're doing. And if you ever have any questions on what our greatest needs are, feel free to give us a call, 342074. Speak to somebody in the office, and we definitely can point you in the right direction of what our greatest needs are on any given week.
2: The organization continues to accept both food and monetary donations. An MRI machine has now been installed at St. Joseph's Hospital and will begin scans in under a week. The hospital will be celebrating the achievement on July 30th, according to St. Joseph's Hospital Foundation Executive Director, Lori Jarvis.
5: We'll do a ribbon cutting in the morning with all the press, and then we are opening it up to the public from 1 till 3. We'll do a come-and-go tea in the cafeteria and give everybody the chance to stop by and visit. And then from 4 to 7 out in the green space, weather permitting, we are really hoping the weather cooperates with us, but we will have the bouncy castles and a free barbecue to show our appreciation for everybody.
2: Jarvis thanked all of the donors who helped support the initiative, especially Elaine Walcom, who made the sizable first donation. While the collection includes official military photographs, collections manager Kelsey Lonnie says some of the most meaningful images are the candid snapshots soldiers took during their time overseas, offering a glimpse into their everyday experiences.
6: There's so many candid photos in there, and it just kind of reminds us of the humanity of you know, society, and how these are just people from Saskatchewan who take pictures of interesting things that they see along a pretty harrowing journey.
2: Nearly 3,000 photographs, letters, and documents have been digitized so far and are available online through Memory Sask. The branch also hopes the public can help identify people featured in many of the historic photographs.
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2: One of the biggest victories, the Estevan Minor Lacrosse this season, wasn't even on the scoreboard. The association saw significant growth in its youngest division, helping strengthen the future pipeline of players entering the sport. Lucas Smith, coach, director, and referee-in-chief, says the U5 program exceeded expectations this year.
7: So the U5 program is actually a big hit this year. I was very, very happy to see. I had 16 total registration for the U5 program. I ended up moving one up to U7 right away because the skill was just that good.
2: The association hopes to build on that momentum through future camps and introductory lacrosse opportunities. There will be lots of minor baseball around Estevan this weekend. The Estevan Wolves are at Lynn Prime Park tonight for a 7:30 first pitch. Saturday, all eyes are at the Mel Murray Cactus Park, where the 13U AAA Brewers host the Regina Wolfpack at noon and again at 3. Sunday, the 11U Provincial team takes on Weyburn at Cactus Park at 6 p.m., while the 18U AAA Brewers are on the road in Regina for a doubleheader beginning at 1 o'clock.
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2: Today is going to be mostly sunny and cloud and a high of plus 27. Friday is going to be sunny with a high of plus 30. Saturday will also be sunny with a high of plus

0: 35. Sunday's forecast will still have sunshine and a high of plus 36. Monday will remain sunny with a high of plus 30. Tuesday will get under 30 with plenty of sunshine and a high of plus 27. For your local five-day forecast, you can visit discoverestevan.com.
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2: Today, more sun and cloud and a high of plus 27. Today, expect more sun and cloud and a high of plus 27. Tonight, it's going to be partially cloudy with a low of plus 14, with Friday looking mainly sunny and a high of plus 30. For your local five-day forecast, you can download our Discover Estevan app.
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6: Today, expect more sun than cloud and a high of plus 27. Tonight is going to be partially cloudy with a low of plus 14, with Friday bringing plenty of sunshine and a high of plus 30. For your local five-day forecast, you can download our Discover Estevan app.
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0: The Salvation Army says the need for food bank support doesn't take a summer break. As more families continue to rely on community assistance, the organization is reminding residents that donations are needed year-round. Ronza Raynard explains the ongoing demand and how people can help in a few minutes.
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2: Happy Thursday, everybody. It is July 9th. The next few days are going to be sunny, so let's enjoy that while we can before the rain comes back. I'm Vincent Dupuis, and here's what's making headlines today. Authorities are investigating after a small aircraft crashed south of Beaubière earlier this week. With more information is Discover Estevan's Scott Bolton.
3: Weyburn RCP say they were notified of the crash at about 10:40 a.m. on July 8th. Emergency responders attended the scene, and the aircraft's lone occupant was flown to hospital by STARS with serious, non-life-threatening injuries. The Transportation Safety Board says the aircraft collided with a power line before impacting the ground. Officials say the crash caused substantial damage to the aircraft and sparked a fire after the impact. The board is assessing the incident and gathering information to determine whether a full investigation will be launched.
2: The Salvation Army is reminding residents that support for the local food bank is needed year-round. Community

0: Members looking to help are encouraged to reach out and learn what items are needed most. Salvation Army Community Ministries Coordinator Ronza Raynard says staff can help guide donations where they'll have the greatest impact.
1: Yeah, I just like to say to the community, like, obviously, thank you very much for supporting us and all the different things that we're doing. And if you ever have any questions on what our greatest needs are, feel free to give us a call, 342074. Speak to somebody in the office, and we definitely can point you in the right direction of what our greatest needs are on any given week.
0: The organization continues to accept both food and monetary donations. An MRI machine has now been installed at St. Joseph's Hospital and will begin scans in under a week. The hospital will be celebrating the achievement on July 30th, according to St. Joseph's Hospital Foundation Executive Director Lori Jarvis.
2: We'll do a ribbon cutting in the morning with all the press, and then we are opening it up to the public from 1 till 3. We'll do a come-and-go tea in the cafeteria and give everybody the chance to stop by and visit. And then from 4 to 7 out in the green space, weather permitting, we are really hoping the weather cooperates with us, but we will have the bouncy castles and a free barbecue to show our appreciation for everybody.
0: Jarvis thanked all of the donors who helped support the initiative, especially Elaine Walcom, who made the sizable first donation. While the collection includes official military photographs, collections manager Kelsey Lonnie says some of the most meaningful images are the candid snapshots soldiers took during their time overseas, offering a glimpse into their everyday experiences.
3: There's so many candid photos in there, and it just kind of reminds us of the humanity of society, and how these are just people from Saskatchewan who take pictures of interesting things that they see along a pretty harrowing journey.
0: Nearly 3,000 photographs, letters, and documents have been digitized so far and are available online through Memory Sask. The branch also hopes the public can help identify people featured in many of the historic photographs.
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0: One of the biggest victories, the Estevan Minor Lacrosse this season, wasn't even on the scoreboard. The association saw significant growth in its youngest division, helping strengthen the future pipeline of players entering the sport. Lucas Smith, coach, director, and referee-in-chief, says the U5 program exceeded expectations this year.
5: So the U5 program is actually a big hit this year. I was very, very happy to see. I had 16 total registration for the U5 program. I ended up moving one up to U7 right away because the skill was just that good.
0: The association hopes to build on that momentum through future camps and introductory lacrosse opportunities. There'll be lots of minor baseball around Estevan this weekend. The Estevan Wolves are at Lynn Prime Park tonight for a 7:30 first pitch. Saturday, all eyes are at the Mel Murray Cactus Park, where the 13U AAA Brewers host the Regina Wolfpack at noon and again at 3. Sunday, the 11U Provincial team takes on Weyburn at Cactus Park at 6 p.m., while the 18U AAA Brewers are on the road in Regina for a doubleheader beginning at 1 o'clock.
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0: Today is going to be mostly sun then cloud and a high of plus 27. Friday is going to be sunny with a high of plus 30. Saturday will also be sunny with a high of plus 35. Sunday's forecast will still have sunshine and a high of plus 36. Monday will remain sunny with a high of plus 30. Tuesday will get under 30 with plenty of sunshine and a high of plus 27. For your local 5-day forecast, you can visit discoverestevan.com.
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6: The Canadian Cattle Association is pleased with yesterday's funding announcement to promote export growth. CCA President Tyler Fulton says it's important that consumers understand that international markets buy different cuts than Canadian consumers, helping to increase the value of the entire animal.
7: I think what's often forgotten is that the products that are in demand here in Canada are not the same as what they are everywhere. And there's more than 200 products that come off of a cattle carcass. And so when we can optimize and get more value for some of those cuts that are in less demand here domestically, then it actually supports the rancher and feed yards without actually impacting domestic prices negatively.
6: For Golden West, I'm Glendale Allen Vossler.
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5: Today, more sun and cloud and a high of plus 27. Today, expect more sun and cloud and a high of plus 27. Tonight is going to be partially cloudy with a low of plus 14, with Friday looking mainly sunny and a high of plus 30. For your local five-day forecast, you can download our Discover Estevan app.
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4: Discover Estevan weather.
5: Today, expect more sun than cloud and a high of plus 27. Tonight, it's going to be partially cloudy with a low of plus 14, with Friday bringing plenty of sunshine and a high of plus 30. For your local 5-day forecast, you can download our Discover Estevan app.
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0: The Salvation Army says the need for food bank support doesn't take a summer break. As more families continue to rely on community assistance, the organization is reminding residents that donations are needed year-round. Ronza Raynard explains the ongoing demand and how people can help in a few minutes.
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2: Happy Thursday, everybody. It is July 9th. The next few days are going to be sunny, so let's enjoy that while we can before the rain comes back. I'm Vincent Dupuis, and here's what's making headlines today. Authorities are investigating after a small aircraft crashed south of Beaubier earlier this week. With more information is Discover Estevan's Scott Bolton.
3: Weyburn RCP say they were notified of the crash at about 10:40 a.m. on July 8th. Emergency responders attended the scene, and the aircraft's lone occupant was flown to hospital by STARS with serious, non-life-threatening injuries. The Transportation Safety Board says the aircraft collided with a power line before impacting the ground. Officials say the crash caused substantial damage to the aircraft and sparked a fire after the impact. The board is assessing the incident and gathering information to determine whether a full investigation will be launched.

0: after the impact. The board is assessing the incident and gathering information to determine whether a full investigation will be launched.
1: The Salvation Army is reminding residents that support for the local food bank is needed year-round. Community members looking to help are encouraged to reach out and learn what items are needed most. Salvation Army Community Ministries Coordinator Ronza Raynard says staff can help guide donations where they'll have the greatest impact.
2: Yeah, I just like to say to the community, like, obviously, thank you very much for supporting us and all the different things that we're doing. And if you ever have any questions on what our greatest needs are, feel free to give us a call, 342074. Speak to somebody in the office, and we definitely can point you in the right direction of what our greatest needs are on any given week.
1: The organization continues to accept both food and monetary donations. An MRI machine has now been installed at St. Joseph's Hospital and will begin scans in under a week. The hospital will be celebrating the achievement on July 30th, according to St. Joseph's Hospital Foundation Executive Director, Lori Jarvis.
3: We'll do a ribbon cutting in the morning with all the press, and then we are opening it up to the public from 1 till 3. We'll do a come-and-go tea in the cafeteria and give everybody the chance to stop by and visit. And then from 4 to 7 out in the green space, weather permitting, we are really hoping the weather cooperates with us, but we will have the bouncy castles and a free barbecue to show our appreciation for everybody.
1: Jarvis thanked all of the donors who helped support the initiative, especially Elaine Walcom, who made the sizable first donation. While the collection includes official military photographs, collections manager Kelsey Lonnie says some of the most meaningful images are the candid snapshots soldiers took during their time overseas, offering a glimpse into their everyday experiences.
4: There's so many candid photos in there, and it just kind of reminds us of the humanity of you know, society, and how these are just people from Saskatchewan who take pictures of interesting things that they see along a pretty harrowing journey.
1: Nearly 3,000 photographs, letters, and documents have been digitized so far and are available online through Memory Sask. The branch also hopes the public can help identify people featured in many of the historic photographs.
5: Now, your Discover Estimate.

0: strengthen the future pipeline of players entering the sport. Lucas Smith, coach, director, and referee-in-chief, says the U5 program exceeded expectations this year.
1: So the U5 program is actually a big hit this year. I was very, very happy to see. I had 16 total registration for the U5 program. I ended up moving one up to U7 right away because the skill was just that good.
0: The association hopes to build on that momentum through future camps and introductory lacrosse opportunities. There will be lots of minor baseball around Estevan this weekend. The Estevan Wolves are at Lynn Prime Park tonight for a 7:30 first pitch. Saturday, all eyes are at the Mel Murray Cactus Park, where the 13U AAA Brewers host the Regina Wolfpack at noon and again at 3. Sunday, the 11U Provincial team takes on Weyburn at Cactus Park at 6 p.m., while the 18U AAA Brewers are on the road in Regina for a doubleheader beginning at 1 o'clock.
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0: Today is going to be mostly sun and cloud and a high of plus 27. Friday is going to be sunny with a high of plus 30. Saturday will also be sunny with a high of plus 35. Sunday's forecast will still have sunshine and a high of plus 36. Monday will remain sunny with a high of plus 30. Tuesday will get under 30 with plenty of sunshine and a high of plus 27. For your local five-day forecast, you can visit discoverestevan.com.
3: Taking a look at the markets, canola, July, $777.70. Up $23.50. November, $774, down $9.70. Spring wheat, Minneapolis, July, $6.03. Hard red winter wheat, July, $234. Wheat, July, $611, up $11.50. Corn, July, $432.50, down $2.25. Oats, July, $298.75, up $4.75. Soybeans, July, $1,181, down $14. Soybean meal, July, $319.10, up $4.60. Soybean oil, July, $70.93, down 46 cents. Feeder cattle, August, $356.25, down $5.80. Live cattle, August, $234.90, down $272. Lean hogs, July, $94.20. The Canadian dollar is 70 cents, and crude oil, West Texas Intermediate, 73.53. For Golden West, I'm Glendalee Allen Vossler.
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0: From the summer of 1981, it's Lou Gramm and Foreigner. Saskatchewan's best music, the greatest hits of all time. A special weather statement in effect for the entire province of Saskatchewan. What they are describing as a long duration heat event is almost upon us. What that means is, simply put, it's going to get really hot. Temperatures in the mid-30s by the time we hit the end of the weekend, which, of course, could bring us more severe weather, which we certainly had last night in central Saskatchewan, particularly areas around Saskatoon. They really got hit hard. The weather forecast for your part of the province coming up in a moment, and more great memories on the way, too, including a disco favorite from Gloria Gaynor inside the next 15 minutes. And we'll catch the beat with the Go-Go's after these.
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20: Today, more sun and cloud and a high of plus 27. Today, expect more sun and cloud and a high of plus 27. Tonight, it's going to be partially cloudy with a low of plus 14, with Friday looking mainly sunny and a high of plus 30. For your local 5-day forecast, you can download our Discover Estevan app.
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Your music, your memories, and the greatest hits of all time. Big League, that is Tom Cochran. I'm Barry Weiss. Country Thunder underway in Craven, and it's not just about the great music. If you're looking for something really good and really unusual to eat on Main Street in Craven this year, how about a hash brown ice cream sandwich? Which is exactly what it's

0: Sounds like vanilla ice cream crammed between two crispy hash browns. Sounds like something you'd make up the morning after a night you've been out having way too much fun, doesn't it? But I'm sure they're going to sell more than a few of those between now and Sunday when Country Thunder wraps up.
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10: Today, expect more sun than cloud and a high of plus 27. Tonight is going to be partially cloudy with a low of plus 14, with Friday bringing plenty of sunshine and a high of plus 30. For your local 5-day forecast, you can download our Discover Estevan.

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Hey, we are heading into what Environment Canada is calling a long-duration heat event. Special weather statements in effect for this weekend. In short, it's going to get hot. It's summertime. Enjoy it, all right? Here are the Cars. This is Magic, one of the greatest hits of all time.

0: The Salvation Army says the need for food bank support doesn't take a summer break. As more families continue to rely on community assistance, the organization is reminding residents that donations are needed year-round. Ronza Raynard explains the ongoing demand and how people can help in a few minutes.
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2: Happy Thursday, everybody. It is July 9th. The next few days are going to be sunny, so let's enjoy that while we can before the rain comes back. I'm Vincent Dupuis, and here's what's making headlines today. Authorities are investigating after a small aircraft crashed south of Beaubier earlier this week. With more information is Discover Estevan's Scott Bolton.
3: Weyburn RCP say they were notified of the crash at about 10:40 a.m. on July 8th. Emergency responders attended the scene, and the aircraft's lone occupant was flown to hospital by STARS with serious, non-life-threatening injuries. The Transportation Safety Board says the aircraft collided with a power line before impacting the ground. Officials say the crash caused substantial damage to the aircraft and sparked a fire after the impact. The board is assessing the incident and gathering information to determine whether a full investigation will be launched.
2: The Salvation Army is reminding residents that support for the local food bank is needed year-round. 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Salvation Army Community Ministries Coordinator Ronza Raynard says staff can help guide donations where they'll have the greatest impact.
4: I just like to say to the community, like, obviously, thank you very much for supporting us.

0: definitely can point you in the right direction of what our greatest needs are on any given week.
1: The organization continues to accept both food and monetary donations. An MRI machine has now been installed at St. Joseph's Hospital and will begin scans in under a week. The hospital will be celebrating the achievement on July 30th, according to St. Joseph's Hospital Foundation Executive Director Lori Jarvis.
2: We'll do a ribbon cutting in the morning with all the press, and then we are opening it up to the public from 1 till 3. We'll do a come-and-go tea in the cafeteria and give everybody the chance to stop by and visit. And then from 4 to 7 out in the green space, weather permitting, we are really hoping the weather cooperates with us, but we will have the bouncy castles and a free barbecue to show our appreciation for everybody.
1: Jarvis thanked all of the donors who helped support the initiative, especially Elaine Walcom, who made the sizable first donation.

0: took during their time overseas, offering a glimpse into their everyday experiences.
1: There's so many candid photos in there, and it just kind of reminds us of the humanity of you know, society, and how these are just people from Saskatchewan who take pictures of interesting things that they see along a pretty harrowing journey.
0: Nearly 3,000 photographs, letters, and documents have been digitized so far and are available online through Memory Sask. The branch also hopes the public can help identify people featured in many of the historic photographs.
2: Now, your Discover Estevan Sports.
0: One of the biggest victories, the Estevan Minor Lacrosse this season, wasn't even on the scoreboard. The association saw significant growth in its youngest division, helping strengthen the future pipeline of players entering the sport. Lucas Smith, coach, director, and referee-in-chief, says the U5 program exceeded expectations this year.
3: So the U5 program is actually a big hit this year. I was very, very happy to see. I had 16 total registration for the U5 program. I ended up moving one up to U7 right away because the skill was just that good.
0: The association hopes to build on that momentum through future camps and introductory lacrosse opportunities. There'll be lots of minor baseball around Estevan this weekend. The Estevan Wolves are at Lynn Prime Park tonight for a 7:30 first pitch. Saturday, all eyes are at the Mel Murray Cactus Park, where the 13U AAA Brewers host the Regina Wolfpack at noon and again at 3. Sunday, the 11U Provincial team takes on Weyburn at Cactus Park at 6 p.m., while the 18U AAA Brewers are on the road in Regina for a doubleheader beginning at 1 o'clock.
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0: Today is going to be mostly sunny and cloud and a high of plus 27. Friday is going to be sunny with a high of plus 30. Saturday will also be sunny with a high of plus 35. Sunday's forecast will still have sunshine and a high of plus 36. Monday will remain sunny with a high of plus 30. Tuesday will get under 30 with plenty of sunshine and a high of plus 27. For your local five-day forecast, you can visit discoverestevan.com.
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0: Interesting to note that their name is not Thompson and they are not twins. The group was actually named after characters in the book The Adventures of Rin Tin Tin. Whatever floats your boat, I guess, right? Saskatchewan's best music, the greatest hits of all time, rolling home for Thursday. I'm Barry Weiss. The last couple of days have been very good for the Toronto Blue Jays. They had scored exactly one run in three games. In the last two games, they put up 19 runs. You figure it out. A 10-0 win for the Jays yesterday, so they creep a little bit closer to the last wild card spot. They're now three games back in the American League. The Jays are off tonight. They start a series in San Diego tomorrow. And CFL Week 6 action starts tonight. Ottawa in Edmonton this evening at 7. The Riders play later this weekend on Hot Wheels weekend. So there's a pregame car show before the action between the Hamilton Tiger Cats and the Riders at Mosaic in Regina, Sunday at 5.
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0: 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Like, is there more to this topic that just keeps becoming friction for us?
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6: Tonight it'll be partially cloudy with a 30% chance of showers and a low of plus 14. Friday looks sunny and warm with a high of plus 30, with Friday night being clear with a slight chance of showers and a low of plus 17. For your local 5-day forecast, you can download our Discover Estevan app.
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0: Doug and the Slugs, working it out. Chinatown Calculations, Saskatchewan's best music, the greatest hits of all time. Sting and Gino Vannelli coming up. I'm Barry Weiss. Hey, if you're around Regina today, or if you'll be there anytime this weekend in the area, you'll likely see a lot of extra traffic on the highways because Country Thunder in Craven is underway. Day number one today. The show continues through Sunday with up to 25,000 people expected to make their way to the Craven Valley for the music this weekend, and they're going to be hot. I mean, really hot. We have a special weather statement in effect. Environment Canada is calling this a long-duration heat event that we're rolling into. More on that after this.
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8: Tonight, a chance of showers and a low of plus 14, with Friday morning bringing sunshine and a high of plus 30, with Friday night we'll stay mild again with another chance of showers and a low of plus 17. For your local five-day forecast, you can download our Discover Estevan app.
7: 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Oh, and more great music.

You know, people who have a lot of money often have more than one residence. Sting among them. He has a farm in rural England, and it's surrounded by fields of golden barley in the fall, and that inspired him to write this song. Fields of Gold, one of the greatest hits of all time.

0: The Salvation Army says the need for food bank support doesn't take a summer break. As more families continue to rely on community assistance, the organization is reminding residents that donations are needed year-round. Ronza Raynard explains the ongoing demand and how people can help in a few minutes.
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2: Happy Thursday, everybody. It is July 9th. The next few days are going to be sunny, so let's enjoy that while we can before the rain comes back. I'm Vincent Dupuis, and here's what's making headlines today. Authorities are investigating after a small aircraft crashed south of Beaubière earlier this week. With more information is Discover Estevan's Scott Bolton.
3: Weyburn RCP say they were notified of the crash at about 10:40 a.m. on July 8th. Emergency responders attended the scene, and the aircraft's lone occupant was flown to hospital by STARS with serious, non-life-threatening injuries. The Transportation Safety Board says the aircraft collided with a power line before impacting the ground. Officials say the crash caused substantial damage to the aircraft and sparked a fire after the impact. The board is assessing the incident and gathering information to determine whether a full investigation will be launched.
2: The Salvation Army is reminding residents that support for the local food bank is needed year-round. Community members looking to help are encouraged to reach out and learn what items are needed most. Salvation Army Community Ministries Coordinator Ronza Raynard says staff can help guide donations where they'll have the greatest impact.
4: Yeah, I just like to say to the community, like, obviously, thank you very much for supporting us and all the different things that we're doing. And if you ever have any questions on what our greatest needs are, feel free to give us a call, 334-2074. Speak to somebody in the office, and we definitely can point you in the right direction of what our greatest needs are on any given week.
2: The organization continues to accept both food and monetary donations. An MRI machine has now been installed at St. Joseph's Hospital and will begin scans in under a week. The hospital will be celebrating the achievement on July 30th, according to St. Joseph's Hospital Foundation Executive Director Lori Jarvis.
5: We'll do a ribbon cutting in the morning with all the press, and then we are opening it up to the public from 1 till 3. We'll do a come-and-go tea in the cafeteria and give everybody the chance to stop by and visit. And then from 4 to 7 out in the green space, weather permitting, we are really hoping the weather cooperates with us, but we will have the bouncy castles and a free barbecue to show our appreciation for everybody.
2: Jarvis thanked all of the donors who helped support the initiative, especially Elaine Walcom, who made the sizable first donation. While the collection includes official military photographs, collections manager Kelsey Lonnie says some of the most meaningful images are the candid snapshots soldiers took during their time overseas, offering a glimpse into their everyday experiences.
6: There's so many candid photos in there, and it just kind of reminds us of the humanity of you know, society, and how these are just people from Saskatchewan who take pictures of interesting things that they see along a pretty harrowing journey.
2: Nearly 3,000 photographs, letters, and documents have been digitized so far and are available online through Memory Sask. The branch also hopes the public can help identify people featured in many of the historic photographs.
0: Now, your Discover Estevan Sports.
2: One of the biggest victories, the Estevan Minor Lacrosse this season wasn't even on the scoreboard. The association saw significant growth in its youngest division, helping strengthen the future pipeline of players entering the sport. Lucas Smith, coach, director, and referee-in-chief, says the U5 program exceeded expectations this year.
7: So the U5 program is actually a big hit this year. I was very, very happy to see. I had 16 total registration for the U5 program. I ended up moving one up to U7 right away because the skill was just that good.
2: The association hopes to build on that momentum through future camps and introductory lacrosse opportunities. There will be lots of minor baseball around Estevan this weekend. The Estevan Wolves are at Lynn Prime Park tonight for a 7:30 first pitch. Saturday, all eyes are at the Mel Murray Cactus Park, where the 13U AAA Brewers host the Regina Wolfpack at noon and again at 3. Sunday, the 11U Provincial team takes on Weyburn at Cactus Park at 6 p.m., while the 18U AAA Brewers are on the road in Regina for a doubleheader.

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1: Discover Estevan weather.
0: Today is going to be mostly sun and cloud and a high of plus 27. Friday is going to be sunny with a high of plus 30. Saturday will also be sunny with a high of plus 35. Sunday's forecast will still have sunshine and a high of plus 36. Monday will remain sunny with a high of plus 30. Tuesday will get under 30 with plenty of sunshine and a high of plus 27. For your local 5-day forecast, you can visit discoverestevan.com.
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2: The Canadian Cattle Association is pleased with yesterday's funding announcement to promote export growth. CCA President Tyler Fulton says it's important that consumers understand that international markets buy different cuts than Canadian consumers, helping to increase the value of the entire animal.
3: I think what's often forgotten is that the products that are in demand here in Canada are not the same as what they are everywhere. And there's more than 200 products that come off of a cattle carcass. And so when we can optimize and get more value for some of those cuts that are in less demand here domestically, then it actually supports the rancher and feed yards without actually impacting domestic prices negatively.
2: For Golden West, I'm Glendale Allen Vossler.
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0: music, your memories, and the greatest hits of all time. Those are the Goo Goo Dolls. I'm Barry Weiss. Today in history, July 9th, 1937, Yellowgrass, Saskatchewan hit 45 degrees Celsius, 113 Fahrenheit by my math, which stood as the Canadian record for many, many decades. This coming weekend, it's not going to be that warm, but it will be hot. We have a special weather statement in effect for the entire province with what Environment Canada is calling a long-duration heat event. We'll tell you what that means for you in just a sec, and more great memories coming up, too, with a couple of terrific groups, the Guess Who and Kansas in the next few minutes, and Major Tom from Peter Schilling after the
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8: Tonight, it'll be partially cloudy with a 30% chance of showers and a low of plus 14. Friday looks sunny and warm with a high of plus 30, with Friday night being clear with a slight chance of showers and a low of plus 17. For your local five-day forecast, you can download our Discover Estevan app.
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2: Tonight, a chance of showers and a low of plus 14, with Friday morning bringing sunshine and a high of plus 30, with Friday night we'll stay mild again with another chance of showers and a low of plus 17. For your local 5-day forecast, you can download our Discover Estevan app.
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Well, you got to wonder if we're going to have more severe weather in Saskatchewan tonight. We certainly had it last night in central areas and up around Saskatoon. Whatever does happen, we will recap it for you first thing tomorrow morning right here with Rob Carney in the morning. I'm Barry Weiss. Here's Matchbox 20 and 3 a.m., one of the greatest hits of all time.

0: The Salvation Army says the need for food bank support doesn't take a summer break. As more families continue to rely on community assistance, the organization is reminding residents that donations are needed year-round. Ronza Raynard explains the ongoing demand and how people can help in a few minutes.
1: It was one of the hardest conversations I've had with my dad. 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When we talked about a retirement community, Luther Tower just felt right. 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
2: Looking for a retirement community? 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
2: Yeah, the light came on for me, Jim, when I could start to see these eight emotions as gifts from God. Because I grew up in a home where crying was off limits. Like, you don't do that.
3: That's Gabe Lyons, and he and his wife Rebecca are our guests today on Focus on the Family with Jim Daly. They're going to offer tools for couples to understand your emotions and to connect with each other better and more deeply. Thanks for joining us. I'm John Fuller.
4: John, I had the chance to speak to Gabe and Rebecca at a conference in Nashville earlier this year, and they shared some powerful insights about the ways your past could still be affecting you and causing conflict in your relationship. And if you just stop and think about that, I think you could probably identify two or three things in your relationship that your past is affecting.